Christian has direct correlation to how big your God is. I have noticed Christians that have very little faith and they have a very little God. And there are Christians that have tremendous faith and they have a very big God. That becomes the difference. You know, and the point about God is simply this: the better you know him, the bigger he becomes. Hebrews chapter 11, where we've been for several weeks, we see these examples of faith, what was called the Hall of Fame of Faith. By faith, over and over and over again, by faith, Abel worshiped God the way God had asked him to. By faith, Enoch walked with God for his entire life, and he was translated rather than dying from this life to the next one. By faith, Noah endured. And I can't even imagine what he endured. 120 years of building a boat on dry land, being mocked by everyone who ever knew you. And he was faithful for 120 years. It's an amazing thing when you think about it from that point of view. By faith, Abraham, he's the perfect example of faith. Thing I like most about Abraham is not only did he and Sarah have these promises, and he had the promise of the blessings of the whole world, the promise of the promised land, none of those were ever realized in his life. Never. He didn't own anything. He owned no property in the promised land. The only thing he ever owned was his burial plot. So he died, never seeing the fulfillment of what he believed in. And then we dealt with Moses. And Moses was this idea that faith has to make choices. And Moses made them. And that Moses' faith cast out his fear. And that's what faith does. Faith casts out fear. And a lot of times when you have certain circumstances in your life, you'll notice you could have one of two responses as a Christian. One, am I fearful? Or two, am I faithful? And that choice, again, becomes yours. And so I want to talk this morning about the remainder of this chapter, and I want to have a corollary to what happened last week with Moses is simply this. True biblical faith has courage. It has courage. It's a very important thing to be able to react that way from courage. I will invite you to open your Bibles to Hebrews 11 and verse 30. Hebrews 11 and verse 30. Both these first two verses have a whole story that we'll look at in the Old Testament, but they just have a single verse here. And in verse 30, it says, by faith, the walls of Jericho fell down after they had been encircled for 7 days. And it's like, oh, okay, I know that little story. It's an interesting thing. Jericho is a frontier fortress. It's on the west bank of the Jordan. Now remember, they had left Egypt. They were supposed to go into the promised land about 6 weeks. They grumbled and were afraid of the Canaanites that were there. So they spent 40 years in the wilderness. And now 40 years have elapsed, and now they're going to go in to the promised land. As soon as you cross the Jordan, there's Jericho. An extremely fortified city. In fact, the city in ancient times was never conquered. And so they viewed it as a fortress that could not be conquered. And they run into it, and notice it just simply says, by faith the walls of Jericho fell down after it had been encircled for 7 days. Inside Jericho are a group of people that we talk about often, Canaanites. And the Canaanites are a fierce people. So fierce, by the way, when the spies went in 40 years earlier, 10 of the 12 said, we can't take it. They're way too strong for us. In fact, the analogy they used, they said, when we look at them and look at us, they make us look like grasshoppers. That's how little we are. We can't go into the land. Only Caleb and Joshua said, let's go get them, because God said, go get them. And so consequently, that is, ends up what's happened. So they spend 40 years just grumbling. And now they're looking at what we would call in our own life an impossible situation. There's no way to do this.
There's no way that a whole bunch of ragtag ex-slaves and all their older men and women are dead. They're going to take this fortress. No one's ever taken it. So go with me now and hold your place here back to Joshua chapter 6. So it says in verse 1, now Jericho was tightly shut because of the sons of Israel. No one went out, no one came in. This is kind of interesting. They knew Israel was coming. By the way, it's hard to move 2 million people without people knowing. But they had been watching Israel for a long time. In fact, when we see Rahab later, for a much longer time than you'd imagine. They had their own trepidation. How did these people get out of Egypt? How did they do this? And so it says they locked down the city. And the Lord said to Joshua, see, I have given Jericho into your hand with its king and its valiant warriors. Notice what God calls their warriors. They're valiant. These are very warlike people. Okay, he knows who they are. But there's something interesting about the tense of the verb here. He said, see, I have given Jericho into your hand. What? Past tense. I've given it to you. They haven't done anything yet. The city's still there. God said, I've given it to you. It's yours. Wow. See, that's just like God. That it almost seems irrational to us, illogical to us. Wait, you haven't, what? You haven't given it to you. There it is. God said, oh, you want some more details? Okay, I'll give you some more. You shall march around the city. He said, all the men of war circling the city once, and you shall do so for 6 days. Also, 7 priests shall carry 7 trumpets of ram's horns before the ark. And then on the 7th day, you will march around the city 7 times, and the priests shall blow the trumpets. And it shall be that when you make the long blast with the ram's horn, and when you hear the sound of the trumpet, all the people shall shout with a great shout, and the wall of the city will fall down flat, and the people will go up every man straight ahead. You don't learn that at West Point. There's no military strategy of all time would be that. That's what I want you to do. Walk around the city. We're just walking around. Okay, next day, let's walk around again. Next day, let's walk around again. By then, I'm guessing the guys on the walls of the city are having a lot of fun with them. You see, there's a lot of mocking going on. But he said, on the 7th day, you're going to go around the city 7 times. Then they're going to blow the horns, and people are going to shout. Wow. Verse 16 says, the 7th time, when the priest blew the trumpets, Joshua said to the people, shout, for the Lord has given you the city. Again, understand what Joshua said. He didn't say, shout, and the Lord will give you the city. Joshua didn't believe that. Joshua said, the Lord has given you. Same thing the Lord said, past tense, it's a city. You see, even what looked like an impossible situation, faith sees it in a very faithful way. This is hard for us. We get in really difficult scenarios, and you can see how fear, faith, and all this plays together. There are times we think things are impossible. You walk into a doctor's office and say you have a headache, and when you leave, you find out that he's giving you so many months to live. That's a shock. And it's happened. That's a shock to people. Now, am I going to trust God or believe God or not? I've had people that are going through difficult times and they'll say to me in counseling, where's God? He's not around me at all. Well, it says right here that Jesus said, I'll never leave you nor forsake you. What's he mean? Well, he's not here. Is there faith there? How about, I can't imagine what I'm going through. Okay, it says, all things work together for your good. That's what it says. That's what God said. All things will work together for your good. Not this. What am I believing right there? Am I believing God?
or am I believing the circumstances in me? You see how this works. It's very difficult. Sometimes it almost seems impossible for me to evidence faith in a scenario. And that's why situations like this are in the Bible. Who in their right mind would have thought this is the strategy? I just think of two Hebrew guys walking together about the fourth day. Hey, Levi, you think this is going to work? Yeah, he said, just keep walking around. Then in the last day, lap three, lap four. You see what I mean? But they did it. You see, the point was, God said it. So I believe it. That's the way this thing plays itself out. And they evidence very much so what I would call biblical courage. Now, back again to Hebrews. Sometimes it's an impossible situation, but sometimes our faith is based on something that's rational. That's the beauty of one of the things I love most about my faith. In most ways, it's very rational. Not too irrational at all. And now we run into someone who's rationally thought through this. Notice verse 31, by faith, Rahab, the harlot, did not perish along with those who were disobedient after she had welcomed the spies in peace. Okay, first sidebar. A couple things I want to give you a reminder when you get to heaven. When you get to heaven and someone says, who's that over there? And they say, well, I think that's the disciple Thomas. Please don't go up to him and say, are you doubting Thomas? You see, is that who you are? Because it's worse with Rahab. Are you Rahab the harlot? Rahab the... No. Just imagine how if you were introduced by your worst sin. That's how people introduced you in heaven. We always say, oh, it's Rahab the harlot. Yes, Rahab was a harlot. I don't think she stayed a harlot, but she was a harlot. So it says that what Rahab had done here, I find it such an amazing thing. Now, she's not just a Canaanite. She's worse. She's an Amorite. They're the worst of the Canaanites. God said in Deuteronomy 20, I will kill them all. That's who Amorites are. The most pagan, demonic Canaanites in the land. That's who she is. Her faith is apparently very countercultural. No one else in Jericho believed like she did. She stands alone in this idea of her faith. So let's go back to chapter 2 of Joshua this time and look at what happens with Rahab. Verse 1 says, then Joshua, the son of Nun, sent two men as spies secretly from Shittim and said, go view the land, especially Jericho. So they went and they came into the house of a harlot whose name was Rahab, and they lodged there. And it was told to the king of Jericho, saying, behold, men from Israel have come here tonight to search out the land. And the king of Jericho sent word to Rahab and said, bring out the men who have come to you, who have entered your house, for they have come to search out the land. But the woman had taken the two men and hidden them. And she said, yes, the men came to me, but I did not know where they came from. And it came about that when it was time to shut the gate at dark, the men went out. I do not know where the men went. Pursue them quickly, for you will overtake them. But she brought them up onto the roof and hid them in the stalks of flax, which she had laid in order on the roof. And so the men pursued them on the road to the Jordan and to the fords. And as soon as they were pursuing them had gone out, they shut the gates. Now, before they lay down, it says, he said, she came up to them on the roof. And she said to the men, I know that the Lord has given you the land and that the terror of you has fallen on us and that all the inhabitants of the land have melted away before you. Her first statement of faith. I know you come from the Lord. It's interesting. Very pagan country. He said, for we have heard that the Lord dried up the water of the Red Sea before you came out of Egypt. That was 40 years ago.
She already knew about that in Jericho. I imagine that's big news anywhere. Those people are running around the wilderness for some reason, but I'm telling you, God opened up the Red Sea and swallowed the Egyptian army there. We know that. If he could swallow the Egyptian army, how are we going to stand before these people? She said, I know that. And she said, what you did to the two kings of the Amorites who were beyond the Jordan, Tishon and Anog, whom you utterly destroyed. There are two sets of Amorite kingdoms on the other side of the Jordan. You destroyed them. And when we heard it, our hearts melted and had no courage remained in any man any longer because of you. For the Lord your God, he is the God of heaven above and on the earth below. And then she makes a deal with him. She said, I'll protect you if you protect me. And so in verse 14, it says, so the men said to her, our life for yours, if you do not tell the business of ours. And it shall come about that when the Lord gives us the land, that we will deal kindly and faithfully with you. Every time I read this story, I think of studying this when I was at seminary. And this created, this story, a really big argument in class. And I'm going to tell you the story so that I don't have to go in the lobby after the service. And you want to make a big argument for your side, whichever side you take. One group of students said, this doesn't make any sense to me. It seems that this woman's in the Hall of Fame of Faith because she's a liar. She made up a lie. You see, and then she lied about it. How can that possibly be? There was another group of students. They studied under Norm Geisler, who's now with the Lord, but a brilliant theologian and apologist. And Dr. Geisler always said, the righteous don't owe evil anything. I don't owe Satan anything, and I don't owe him that the truth. That was the argument. And so the argument went, tastes great, less filling. You know, they were arguing and arguing about this whole thing. And the professor finally said, he said, guys, it doesn't matter what we think. What did God think? That's all that matters here. What did God think? Was her family spared? Yes. Her family was spared. That's good. That's pretty nice. She had a son. You might have heard of him. His name's Boaz. He married Ruth. We have the harlot. And guess what? In Matthew chapter 1, the genealogy of Jesus Christ, our Lord, the Son of God, guess who's in the list of the genealogy? Rahab. And she's not called there the harlot. So what did God think of this? Spared her family? She marries Boaz. She has Boaz who marries Ruth, and she's in the genealogy of Christ? I'd say it was okay with God, whatever it was. And so that's where I'll leave it. And that might have saved me a conversation in the lobby from that point of view. So let's go back now to chapter 11, verse 32. And what more shall I say? He's coming to the conclusion of this whole idea of faith. He says, for time will fail me if I tell you about Gideon, Barak, Samson, Jephthah, of David and Samuel and the prophets. He just rolls right through these. He said, you realize all these stories, and these stories in their own right are just amazing stories again. Gideon is a judge of Israel, appointed by God, and he has a tremendous inferiority complex. He said to God, God said, you're going to be the judge? I don't think so. I mean, you know my family? We're like nothing. And I'm the most nothing guy in a nothing family. And God said, right, that's why I picked you. You see, so Gideon's going to go fight. Gideon's going to have to do battle against the Midianite army. And the army that he's going to do battle against has 135,000 men. Gideon is able to raise 32,000 men.
And he's going to do battle against the Midianites. And God says, hold it. No, I don't think so. You have too many men. What? 30,000 against 130. Yeah, too many. Here's what I'm going to do. Everyone's going to come down and get a drink at the pond, lake, whatever, river. And anybody who drinks normally, get on your knees, put your hands out, and just lap at the water. Or you can get on your knees and put your hand in the water and do it like this. Lap it with your hand. He said, what I want is only the ones who put their hand in the water and put it to their mouth. So they did it. 300 men. God says, perfect. That's exactly what I want. 300 against 135,000. What are the odds if God is on your side? Now what are the odds?

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1: If God asked you to do something you didn't want to, how would you respond? With obedience or with rebellion? Jonah chose rebellion, and today on Turning Point, Dr. David Jeremiah reveals what happened to him as a result. Can you ever win by going against God's will? Stay tuned as David continues his series, Jonah, the Runaway Prophet, with today's message, No Man is an Island.
2: Have you ever thought about what happened with Jonah? I mean, he actually decided to go into a contest with God. God said, go this way. Jonah said, I'm going that way. And he thought he could win. How God brought him back is the whole message of the book of Jonah. And he may not use as dramatic a way to bring you back, but he will follow you. He's the hound of heaven, and he will not let you get away without pursuing you. Don't run away from him. Run toward him. And we're going to see what happens if you don't in this edition of Turning Point. We're studying Jonah, the Runaway Prophet. Hey, you can get the study guide for this series along with both the audio and video of the teaching of this. It's rather recent, and we want you to have it. If you can go to our website, which is davidjeremiah.org, there you will find everything you need to put this in your library and have it available to you going forward. We hope you will do that. And don't forget also, during this month, we're making available the calendar for 2027. This is something I love to tell you about because this is such a beautiful product. It is a 14-month calendar that takes you from November of this year all the way through December of next year. And you will discover this calendar will be a blessing to you. The calendar this year is called The Light of the World, and the beautiful photography features all that. Simply ask for the calendar when you send your gift today, and we'll have it on its way to you. Plenty of time for you to begin using it in the month of November. Now, here is part one of No Man is an Island. Voltaire was one of the most famous philosophers of the French Enlightenment. He was brilliant and witty and very openly hostile to Christianity. He mocked the Bible, he attacked the church, he predicted that faith would be replaced by education, philosophy, and human reason. He said, it is impossible that Christianity will survive. Well, Voltaire died in 1778, convinced that history would prove that what he said was true and would actually happen. But less than 60 years after his death, Voltaire's former residence in Geneva became a center for the storage and distribution of Bibles and gospel tracts to the Evangelical Society of Geneva. And that's not all. There is a record that the printing presses he once used to attack Christianity were repurposed to print Bibles. And I have to think the Lord has a sense of humor as he looks at the thing that people say. You know, history and scripture are filled with people who have tried to stand against God and lost. It is never good to get into a contest with the Almighty. No one ever wins that battle. The Lord wins 100% of the time. Jacob wrestled with God and lost his strength. Pharaoh defied God and lost his nation. Nebuchadnezzar exalted himself and lost his mind. Saul of Tarsus fought against Christ and lost his cause. And Herod Agrippa claimed God's glory and lost his life. When you fight against God, you lose. As I think about the book of Jonah, it seems to me that it is really a book about a contest between God and Jonah. And it almost sounds foolish to say that because, I mean, who would ever want to get into a contest with God? But that is exactly what Jonah did. He believed there was some way he could escape the will and purpose of God. But the psalmist sums it up. The psalmist says, where can I go from your spirit, or where can I flee from your presence? If I ascend unto heaven, you are there. If I make my bed in hell, behold, you are there. The Bible tells us that God is omnipresent. That means he is always present everywhere, all the time. There is never a place where you can go where the presence of God is not already there. So what Jonah tried to do was a rather foolish thing. I wish he had heard my message. Maybe he wouldn't have done that. Because twice in the opening verses, we are told that Jonah fled from the presence of the Lord. That is what he was trying to do. But it was impossible, because no matter where he went, God was already there. I would not be surprised if maybe there's not someone here today who has been trying to do the same things. I mean, you would not use those words, but in your heart, you know that God has been speaking to you about some things, and you've chosen not to do what you know he has asked you to do. You have rebelled against him, and you've said, I don't want to do that, I'm going to do this. I hope that before we are finished today, you will see how foolish it is to try to run and hide from God. We begin following the opening movement in the book of Jonah. We saw how clear God's command was. He gave Jonah three simple instructions, commands the prophet could not have misunderstood. He said, arise, go, preach to Nineveh. And then we saw Jonah get up, and instead of obeying God, he arose to flee. He went in the opposite direction of the will of God, down to Joppa, down into a ship headed for Tarshish. Whenever you run from God, the path is always down, down, down. And that sets the stage for everything that follows in this story. So we begin today at verse 4 in the first chapter, and notice the disturbance of Jonah's plan. But the Lord sent a great wind on the sea, and there was a mighty tempest on the sea, so that the ship was about to be broken up. Verse 4 marks the moment in this story when God steps in. Jonah is running, but God is not going to let him go. So the Lord sent out a great wind on the sea. The phrase sent out is sometimes used in the Old Testament for throwing a weapon, like a spear or a javelin. And the picture is of God throwing a storm after Jonah as he's running away. Sometimes, even today, God has to use hard things to get our attention. You know, I don't mean this in a mean-spirited way, but some of you are really hard-headed. Or should I say, some of us are really hard-headed. Sometimes God can't whisper to us. He has to shout. And many times, the louder voice comes through difficult moments in our life, through things we weren't expecting, for challenges we didn't anticipate, nor did we want. Here's the truth. Sin often brings a storm with it. Bad choices usually come with hard consequences. Here's the hope. For those who belong to God, nothing is wasted. You know, the Bible says it this way, that all things work together for good to those who love God, who are the called according to his purpose. God uses years of waiting and famine and disappointment to teach Abraham how to trust him when nothing seemed to be happening. God used betrayal by his brothers to prepare Joseph to be the prime minister of Egypt. God used fear, failure, and 40 years in the desert to humble Moses so that he would be ready for the last 40 years of his life leading the people of God. Not every storm happens because of sin, don't get me wrong. Every storm can be used by God to grow us. Hard seasons can teach us faith. I've told you before that all the important things in my life I seem to have learned during difficult times. Sometimes they shape our character. They always draw us closer to God. And for many people, the hardest moments of their lives are the moments that led them to Jesus. Jonah did not understand it yet, but even in the middle of the storm, God's mercy was working. God was not trying to destroy Jonah. He was trying to get him to come back home and behave. The disturbance of Jonah's plan is followed by the disruption of Jonah's world. All of a sudden, everything about Jonah's life is in disarray. Notice what happens next. So that the ship was about to be broken up, And the mariners were afraid, and every man cried out to his God and threw the cargo that was in the ship into the sea to lighten the load. Jonah is on board. God sends the wind, and the storm begins to rage. The waves grow larger and larger, and the sea is violent, and the scripture says the ship's falling apart. Stuff's falling off the ship. It's coming unglued. The sailors are terrified. They do not know what to do, so the first thing they do is they try to lighten the load of the ship so that it will ride higher in the water. They begin jettisoning the cargo. And then the Bible says they start to pray. I mean, they're really desperate. Every one of them is crying out to his own God. You know, these sailors weren't Hebrews. These weren't Jewish sailors. They were polytheistic pagans. Each man had his own God. They did not know what else to do, so when they lost control, they started to pray. How many of you know that there are no atheists in the foxhole? People pray when things get tough, no matter how anti-prayer they are before the incident happens. They may not know how to pray, they may not know who they are praying to, but there is something within the human heart that says when you come to the end of yourself, there is someone outside of you who can help you. Now, we know who that someone is, but even people who don't know Jesus pray. They pray out of fear. They pray out of desperation. People who do not know him pray the best way they know how. And that is how desperate these sailors were. They were petrified, they panicked, and they prayed. Now, notice what happens next, the discovery of Jonah's sin. But Jonah had gone down into the lowest parts of the ship and lain down and was fast asleep. Doesn't that seem strange? I mean, I don't think I'd be sleeping in a storm. Here he is at the bottom of the ship, he's sleeping, and the captain came to him and said to him, "What do you mean, sleeper? Arise, call on your God. Perhaps your God will consider us so that we may not perish." And they said to one another, "Come, let us cast lots that we may know for whose cause this trouble has come upon us." So they cast lots, and the lot fell on Jonah. As the storm continues to rage, the captain looks around and realizes someone is missing. I can almost hear him reasoning out, "Didn't we pick somebody up in Joppa? Where is he? Did he go overboard?" And one of the sailors said, "You know, Captain, what I think I saw was that guy down in the bottom of the ship, and I think he's down there sleeping." And the captain says, "You got to be kidding me. I just added that. I don't think he really said that, but that's what I would have said." So he goes down to where Jonah is, and notice the steps that take place. First, there is inspection. They search the ship, and they find Jonah asleep. Then there is interrogation. The captain asks Jonah, "What do you mean, sleeper?" Can you imagine how unbelievable that must have seemed to the captain? Everybody else is praying, throwing cargo overboard, probably sick to their stomachs, doing everything they can to survive, and here is this one man at the bottom of the ship, sound asleep. The captain is saying, "What are you doing? Don't you know we're about to go under? Get up and pray to somebody." Then there is intervention. This is one of the most interesting moments in the story. The sailors say, "Here's what we'll do. Let's find out who the problem is. Let's cast lots." In their own way, they enter what we would call a lottery. They cast lots, and the Bible says the lot fell on Jonah. And I've read some people who say, "What a coincidence that was." You know, I don't think that was... if God could send the wind and the storm, I think he could figure out how the lot was supposed to come out and make sure it fell on Jonah, because that's who it should have fallen on. So finally, there is the identification. Through their own pagan way, Jonah is singled out as the culprit. The lot fell on Jonah. Sort of as a reminder to us, be sure your sin will find you out. Jonah is now in the center of their target. One of the most sobering things that I've watched over the years as a pastor is how often the discovery of sin comes long after the sin itself. The Lord never says exposure will be immediate, but he does say accountability is inevitable. I could tell you some incidents that come to mind when I say what I just said, of people who got in trouble they shouldn't have been in. Nobody knew about it, and 7 years later, it came to light and destroyed their life. You know, we think that if we get away with something for a short period of time, we've got it made. And the Bible says, be sure your sin will find you out. Sin has a long, long tail, and you almost never get away with it. You may think you're clever, more so than anybody else, that you can cover it and nobody will find out. But come and tell me the same thing 5 years from now. Jonah has run from the Lord. He is asleep. He's trying to shut everything out, but God orchestrates the events so that Jonah is singled out as the one man to whom God has now directed his attention. Now we look at Jonah's discussion about his guilt. In verses 8 through 14, this discussion goes on between the mariners and Jonah. Let's walk through this together. First of all, the concern of the mariners. Then they said to Jonah, please tell us, for whose cause is this trouble upon us? What is your occupation? And where do you come from? And what is your country? And of what people are you? After they realized that Jonah was the cause of the storm, the sailor said to him, please tell us, for whose cause is this trouble upon us? And then the questions start coming, one after the other. What's your occupation? Where do you come from? What is your country? And of what people are you? Later, they will ask the ultimate question, what are we supposed to do with you? But here they are saying, Jonah, if you are the reason we're in this mess, we need to know who you are. Now notice Jonah's confession. So he said to them, I am a Hebrew, and I fear the Lord, the God of heaven, who made the sea and the dry land. If this verse were all there were in the text, we would say Jonah has come back, he's got everything back together. But unfortunately, this is not a confession of disobedience, it's just a confession of truth. I love this. Jonah was thinking a lot about dry land right then. Did you see that in his text? Isn't it interesting that Jonah could say something like this in the middle of his rebellion? He said, I am a Hebrew. I fear the Lord. Well, Jonah, you don't really fear the Lord enough, because if you feared him the way you should, you wouldn't be where you are doing what you're doing. But here's the important point. Jonah's theology was correct, and he was still disobedient. Isn't that interesting? You can have correct theology. You can know everything to the last drop. And just because you know it doesn't mean you're going to obey it. Some of the most brilliant men that I have ever known demonstrate what I am saying now. So brilliant, and yet disobedient to God. And the consequences are even greater when that is true. Did you know that the more we know, the more responsible we are? Listen to Hebrews. Hebrews is a very challenging verse. It says, think about how much worse the punishment will be for those who have trampled on the Son of God.

disobedience. That does not happen until the next chapter when he reaches the lowest point of his life. We come now to the confusion of the mariners. When Jonah finishes speaking, we're told that the men were exceedingly afraid and said to him, "Why have you done this?" For the men knew that he fled from the presence of the Lord because he told them. And they said to him, "What shall we do to you that the sea may be calm for us?" For the sea was growing more tempestuous. All the time they were having this interchange between them, the wind was blowing harder and the waves were getting bigger. And the sailors said, "We got to come to some resolution, Jonah. If you're the cause and you're the reason, please tell us what to do so we can get rid of you and get back to calm." Now listen to Jonah. And Jonah said to them, "Pick me up, throw me into the sea, and the sea will become calm for you. For I know that this great tempest is because of me." That's a pretty good start for Jonah. He's not all the way home yet, but that's a good place to begin. You know, when we finally come to grips with the facts that it's us, and we quit blaming everybody else, and we say, you know, like the old spiritual that says, it's me, O Lord, standing in the need of prayer. Not my brother nor my sister, but it's me, O Lord, standing in the need of prayer. I tell people now more than ever, until we face the truth, we have nowhere to go. Jonah couldn't get back to where he should be until he was willing to be honest. Truth is the starting place for recovery and restoration. As long as we avoid the truth about ourselves, nothing will change. As long as you keep trying to cover it up, as long as you're trying to excuse it, as long as you're trying to make reason for it, it will never get better. Until you face up to what's happened and what you've done, honestly look in the mirror and say, "It's me. I'm the reason for this." We are very good at shifting blame. We blame our parents. We blame our upbringing. We blame our schools. We blame our environment. Sometimes we blame our churches. We blame our circumstances. We just seem to always find someone else to blame. But the turning point comes when we stop deflecting and we start being honest. When we look in the mirror and say, "I'm the problem. This didn't happen to me. I made it happen to me." So Jonah finally came to that moment of truth. And he said, "If you want to get rid of the storm, then you better get rid of me. That's me. I'm the reason for the storm." And in a moment of courage, he said, "Throw me overboard and everything will be all right." Now I want you to pause for just a moment and I want to ask you this question. If you had been a sailor, how long would it have taken you to get to Jonah and get him out of the ship? You would have immediately grabbed hold of his clothes and thrown him overboard as fast as you could, hoping that this craziness that's going on in the ship would stop. But that's not what happened. Notice what it says in verse 13. "Nevertheless, the men rowed hard to return to land, but they could not, for the sea continued to grow more tempestuous against them. Therefore, they cried out to the Lord and said, 'We pray, O Lord, do not let us perish for this man's life, and do not charge us with innocent blood, for you, O Lord, have done as it pleased you.'" So if I'd been one of those sailors, the moment Jonah said that word, I would have grabbed him by the shirt and he'd been in the water. Can you understand that? You're the one causing all of this. You're gone. You're out of here. Hasta la vista. But did you see what they did? They rowed as hard as they could to shore. And the Bible says they prayed. They didn't pray to their old gods. Now somehow they've decided that maybe Jonah's God is the right one since he brought the storm. And they began to pray. Somehow through that conversation with Jonah, they had come to believe at least in some measure in the true God. And instead of crying out to their many gods, they're now calling on the Lord himself. "Oh God, do what you must do, but don't let us perish in the process." All of this is a remarkable testimony to the sailors' compassion for Jonah. They had no obligation to help him. They had every right to get rid of him. He was the reason they were in this storm, and yet they chose mercy over convenience. Isn't it interesting that sometimes people who do not know God treat others better than people who do know God? I've made that observation, and I'm kind of ashamed to say it,

0: It's not mostly true, but sometimes true, and it was certainly true in the book of Jonah. These ungodly mariners were more concerned about Jonah than many you and I know would be. They didn't want to just get rid of him because he was the source of their trouble. They were concerned about him as a person. Hey, this is No Man is an Island, Part 1, and we'll finish up the 16th verse of the first chapter when we get together again tomorrow. Hope you'll join us then. We're moving through Jonah in this daily broadcast, and we're so happy to have you with us. 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It's a beautiful, beautiful thing to have, and you'll find so many places you want to put it, and I know you'll use it because there's plenty of place for all of your appointments. Thanks for listening. We'll see you tomorrow.
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And

Fleur de Lis or Magnolias, we're flying a God is good all the time flag. You belong here. Uplifting life songs.

0: Thank you, Lord, for all of the things you've done. And especially thanks to Life Songs, because there's always that song that comes on when I need it. I love Life Songs. I love y'all. And I love testifying for Jesus.
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0: 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Uplifting life songs.
1: This is Rebecca. Thank y'all for always being a blessing. It's really good that God uses y'all in so many different ways. So thank you so much.

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1: And I saw that with a little boy, Gabriel. He grabbed my heart. He was a little blonde, blue-eyed little boy, curly hair. He lived with his grandmother. He was in third grade, and he was in my small group. And he came week after week. He did not know anything about God before he came. And one day, he accepted Christ as his Savior in the large group part. And he comes barreling back to my table, big smile. And I said, Gabriel, tell me about that. You accept Christ as your Savior? And he said, yes, I did. And I said, tell me about that. And he said something I will never forget. I get choked up every time I talk about it. He said, I've always wanted to know how to get to heaven, but no one's ever told me.
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0: From the Causeway to the Huey P. You belong here. 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
1: My name is Pete and Kenner. 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Thank you so much.
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1: 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Thank you for always giving me a touch of God's love. 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Y'all are in my heart. Thank you so much.
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1: It was like it was speaking to me again. Thank Life Songs for always encouraging me and being there. And y'all are wonderful in a lost world. And I cannot wait till Jesus comes back so it'll all be right.

0: 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Really enjoy listening to you guys every day. It's very uplifting.
1: God is good all the time.
2: 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I love Vibe Songs. I listen to it every day. I couldn't go without it.

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And

My name is Heather. First time I ever found Life Songs, I think I was living in Thibodaux. I remember just like turning on the radio, trying to find something. And y'all actually gave me a challenge for like a month, listen to nothing but Christian music. And it would make your like driving better. I had a little bit of road rage. So I did it. And I've been listening to Life Songs ever since.

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Uplifting life songs.

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1: This is Michael. I work over here at Knowledge Sports in Hammond. We have a radio. The only music station that actually plays in the store is this station. 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The customers come in, and they're like, I can't believe y'all are playing Christian music in the store. And we're like, yeah, of course. So many people, it's just so uplifting. 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We don't even turn the radio off. 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
1: I love you guys, man. 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Y'all uplift my day, and it's a great thing.

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And especially thanks to LifeSongs, because there's always that song that comes on when I need it. I love LifeSongs. I love y'all. And I love testifying for Jesus.

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1: This is Rebecca. 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
1: 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Thank you so much for everything y'all do, man. 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
1: This is Jamie. I am listening on my Alexa. I moved right outside of Lafayette. It's been, I just can't give y'all up.

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1: One of the things I've learned is Roger doesn't want to feel like he is doing the bills by himself. So he does the bills while I'm sitting in the room, like organizing papers and stuff. He just needs to know that there's a team member with him.
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1: Life Songs is awesome. I listen to y'all in the car and on the way to class. It's very uplifting and positive, and I'm so grateful to have a station that spreads the message of Jesus every day.

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1: Is your child self-disciplined? I'm Mark Merrill with today's Family Minute. 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First, teach structured routine. 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Second, teach committed determination. 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Third, teach your child the fundamentals. 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These are the virtues that our kids need to learn to live by. Remember, your family first.
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1: 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I love Life Songs. 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
2: 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It's just so uplifting. And I love Life Songs. 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
2: 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Life Songs bless me tremendously. 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
1: This is Teresa. Thank you for always giving me a touch of God's love. I love y'all, and I love Life Songs, and I couldn't listen to any other radio. Y'all are in my heart. Thank you so much.
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0: 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What if I told you that I believe it?
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2: It was like you were speaking to me again. Thank Life Songs for always encouraging me and being there. And y'all are wonderful in a lost world. 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

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And World

0: Good morning. This is Miss Gay. God is good. I listen every morning, and I pray for you every morning. God bless you. You're so fun to listen to.
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My name is Heather. First time I ever found Life Songs, I think I was living in Thibodeau. I remember just like turning on the radio, trying to find something, and y'all actually gave me a challenge for like a month, listen to nothing but Christian music, and it would make your like driving better. I had a little bit of road rage, so I did it, and I've been listening to Life Songs ever since. So-

0: That was Ren Collective with Evergreen. And I love the song even more after hanging out and talking with Chris Llewellyn, who's the lead singer and writer of that song. 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Good morning. It's 20 minutes after 5 o'clock, about 80 degrees outside. See all the flashing lightning out in the east? Those thunderstorms are coming our way today. So be prepared for some wet weather this morning.
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Good morning. Happy Friday on the Life Songs Morning Show. Hey, I'm Josh. Going to be a warm day, but a good chance for some scattered showers and storms as well, so keep an umbrella handy. Today's Life Songs uplifting word, 2 Timothy chapter 1, verse 7. For the Spirit God gave us does not make us timid, but gives us power, love, and self-discipline.

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0: Good morning. Happy Friday on the Lifesongs Morning Show. Let's take a look at our Lifesongs weather. Mostly cloudy today, though. We might get some sunshine breaking through. We'll have a 60 to 80% chance for showers and storms today. Watch out for some heavy downpours. Our highs will only be in the upper 80s because of all the rain. All weekend, afternoon showers could pop up, but Labor Day weekend won't be a washout. We'll still get sunshine and afternoon highs in the lower 90s. That's our forecast as we head into next week as well.
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1: Good morning. God is good all the time. Hey, I'm Josh. It's the Life Songs Morning Show. Happy Friday to you. If you're traveling this Labor Day weekend or really anytime, especially via Southwest Airlines, you probably have passed through Nashville International Airport. Soon, that very nice airport will have an even nicer name, the Dolly Parton International Airport. Nashville will be joining New Orleans as one of the rare major airports named after a musician. Other musical airports include Liverpool's John Lennon Airport and Salzburg's Airport W.A. Mozart. While Nashville will honor Dolly Parton at the airport, New Orleans is planning a huge Crew of Dolly parade on September 25th. 9 to 5 on the calendar. Get it? Because of her song. 9 to 5. Now, college football is back. Tulane faces off at Duke tomorrow afternoon, and LSU hosts Clemson Saturday night at 6:30. The Lane Kiffin era begins, and there's plenty of controversy as the NCAA says LSU can, in fact, recruit former NFL players who are college eligible. Meanwhile, the Southeastern Conference says they forbid it, and they're actively suing the school. So who gets the final say? And is there a world where Reggie Bush could go back to college, join LSU, and win himself a second Heisman? All of these questions will likely not be answered before the big game, which is tomorrow night. Enjoy your Labor Day weekend. Rest, play, barbecue, because next Saturday, we've got plans for you. Life Songs will kick off a month of parking lot parties next Saturday afternoon. We'll be set up outside the Chick-fil-A on Gauze in Slidell next Saturday afternoon from 2 until 5. And we would love for you to come hang out with us. We'll have some freebies, some games. Maybe you could defeat me in cornhole. Probably you can. I'm not very good. Details, directions, and more are on lifesongs.com. And we'll be in other communities throughout September. So get ready to party. And that's what's trending on Uplifting Life Songs.

0: Got some happy music for you to kickstart your Friday. That was Holland and Toby Mac with Light Shine Bright. It's a minute now until 6 o'clock, and we've got some early morning traffic, and we're going to expect to see more of this as we're getting waves of wet weather and thunderstorms, particularly this morning, a little less so this afternoon, but watch out. We've already seen some storms come through Slidell, and this morning there's a big accident up before Gauze Boulevard's exit on I-10 westbound, so traffic is backed up onto the I-10 coming in from Mississippi, and they're in downtown Slidell, so watch out for that. And then in New Orleans East, the left lane of I-10 West is blocked just past Reed Boulevard because of a crash there, so watch out for that. Please be careful. Drive a little slower, and they keep saying this on the news. You're not supposed to put your flashers on unless you're actually pulled over on the side of the road. You're not supposed to drive with your flashers on. So just why, I don't know. It's just apparently the law. Let's pray and let's start this Friday together. God, thank you so much for waking us up today. Thank you for the coffee in my cup. Thank you for friends to sing songs along with. Thank you for an opportunity to worship you first thing in the morning. And help us to do that, God. Help us to set aside all the stuff, all the things that hold us back, all the things that we struggle with, all the things that we need, all of the things that we want, all of that stuff, and just be with you, because you are more than enough. You take care of everything. We love you. In Jesus' name we pray. Amen. Let's have a great weekend together. And it starts right now. Labor Day weekend starts right now at 6 o'clock on a Friday. Let's have a good one.
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3: Good morning, friends. 3 minutes after 6 o'clock. 78 degrees outside. We've got some passing showers and storms this morning. Although the worst of the rain has been out in Slidell this morning. We've got a couple accidents there as well. I-10 westbound at Gauze, and then again I-10 westbound at the bridge in Slidell at Oak Eden. So watch out for delays. Another accident in Reed Boulevard, I-10. A crash there in the east. It's just going to be one of those mornings, it looks like. So be weather aware and give yourself a little extra time if you have to. It is Friday, September 4th. If it's your birthday, happy birthday. It's the beginning of Labor Day weekend for everyone. And I hope that you actually get some time off. Like that you didn't just cram it full of things that you've been putting off, but that you actually get some rest. Because that's what Labor Day is supposed to be about. It's about taking a deep breath and giving thanks to God for an opportunity to do work, because that's something that's important to us, but to also rest. Kind of a bonus Sabbath, if you will. But if you are going to be busy, we'll keep you uplifted here on Life Songs with lots of great music and fun. Today is September 4th. Happy birthday to you. Happy anniversary to you if it's your anniversary. It is also Eat an Extra Dessert Day. I don't want to promote gluttony, but I got my mom's sweet tooth and it is just like unhinged. So I'm probably going to celebrate Eat an Extra Dessert Day for sure.

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1: Good morning. This is Jeremiah Brown. I just graduated university and I have a new job where I travel an hour every day. And Life Songs has been the best part of waking up at 5 a.m. at the drive. I have a hard job. It's a first responder's job, so I kind of need it.
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Labor Day weekend is upon us. Let's make some plans with the Life Songs Weekend Top 5. The Louisiana Shrimp at Petroleum Festival is happening this weekend in Morgan City under the bridge. Hundreds of vendors and so much shrimp. The Cane River Zydeco Festival is going on this weekend. Pop out of town this Labor Day for a visit to Natchitoches. The Cane River Zydeco Festival features food, music, dancing, and plenty of fun at the Cane River National Heritage Area. Friday night, Moth Marathon is going on. You ever wonder what happens inside the Fountain Blue State Park after dark when they kick everyone out? The Pelican Park Nature Club is hosting nature hikes at dusk on Friday and Saturday. A cool look at the lively nightlife of wildlife. Fall into history. It's September and autumn is on its way. Baton Rouge is celebrating the arrival of the burr months at the old governor's mansion with free tours, live music, and food trucks this Sunday. Say namaste to serenity at the NOLA Yoga Fest. Get your stretch on at the Hotel Peter and Paul for the NOLA Yoga Fest. Just please wear deodorant. If you need to make more plans or find a local church, check out lifesongs.com, the area church directory, and the Life Songs community calendar. 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
2: Good morning. This is Kim. Thank you so much for being a blessing early in the morning, driving to work, lifting my spirit.

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1: That was Chandler Moore, God, I'm Just Grateful, on Uplifting Life Songs. 2 Timothy chapter 1, verse 7 is today's Life Songs uplifting word. It says this, "For the Spirit God gave us does not make us timid, but gives us power, love, and self-discipline." And I love the reminder of what God's Spirit gives us, the Holy Spirit indwelling in us because we are bought by Jesus. We are part of His family. It does not give us all the answers. It gives us power, yes, but love and self-discipline. And I hope that we live in that way today, truly. 26 minutes after 6 o'clock on the Life Songs Morning Show. We're in the 70s. We've got scattered showers and storms about this morning, and that's causing a lot of traffic issues. And I wanted to break down some of the current accidents that are slowing us down. Over in Slidell, we've got an accident, I-10 westbound at the Gauze exit, and that has traffic backed up on 59 and on I-10 coming in from Mississippi this morning. We had an earlier accident at I-10 west at Reed coming in through the east. That is cleared, so lanes are open there. That's good. Let's see, we got another accident here. That's police investigation there. Looks like we got an accident on the West Bank Expressway over in Marrero. Westwood Drive at West Bank Expressway. And then 310 northbound at the I-10 interchange in Kenner. An accident with injury there. Expect delays as you come up 310 this morning. It's wet. The roads are slick. It's dark and stormy. Be careful on the roads, please. I want everyone to enjoy their Labor Day weekend and not have to file insurance complaints.
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0: love Life Comes. And I play it on, in my car all the time. 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
1: God is good all the time. Uplifting life songs.

0: 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It is Luke here with the King of Country, and I need you to tell me something good.
1: What do your kids invest their free time in? Are they collecting trading cards, playing basketball, racking up XP on Fortnite? 13-year-old Zach Waters is an aspiring engineer and spent 300 hours of his summer hovering over a 3D printer, working on a project to help change a little girl's life. The Lehigh, Utah teen has been obsessed with 3D printing for years, devouring every YouTube video he could find. And that's how he discovered Make Good, a nonprofit that 3D prints assistive devices for people with disabilities. So Zach joined the cause and built a custom wheelchair for a 2-year-old toddler that could help make her and her family's life a little easier. The custom wheelchair is pink, which is her favorite color, made with soft materials for comfort, and it includes a space to carry her heavy medical equipment with her wherever she goes. Zach's grandmother always tells him the greatest legacy anyone can leave is to make someone else's life better. That's today's good news on Uplifting Life Songs.

0: It's Matt Maher with a reminder that we all need this morning. It's going to be all right. It's also going to be kind of wet this morning. Hey, good morning. I'm Josh. It's 12 minutes till 7 o'clock on the Life Songs Morning Show. Let's take a look at our weather forecast. There is a massive swath of rain stretching from Kenner up to north of Covington, headed towards Hammond and LaPlace this morning. It's already moved from the east, headed to the west, and we've got another round of it coming in a little while. We're going to see rounds and rounds of showers and storms this morning. We'll need to be weather aware. We are under a flash flood warning in Orleans and Jefferson Parishes until 9:15 this morning. After that, rain chances start to go down a little bit. Like, could see a pop-up shower this afternoon, but not quite as bad. It is going to stay mostly cloudy today. That's going to keep our afternoon highs in the 80s. So, you know, fall. This Labor Day weekend, temperatures will be around 90 to 92 degrees with an afternoon pop-up shower, but not a washout. Pretty actually good end of summer blowout weekend, and I hope you get to enjoy it. Flash flood warning in effect now. I mentioned that we do have some accidents on the roadways, and one with an injury, I-310 northbound at the I-10 interchange. Watch out for that. There's lots of street flooding. In fact, they've already gotten nearly 4 inches of rain in parts of Metairie this morning in a very short period of time, so definitely street flooding. Neutral ground parking is allowed in New Orleans. There's an accident on the shoulder of I-10 westbound at the Slidell Bridge. Watch out for those flashing lights. Be careful as you drive. Praying for you.
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1: Good morning. God is good all the time. Hey, I'm Josh. It's the Life Songs Morning Show. Happy Friday to you. If you're traveling this Labor Day weekend, or really any time, especially via Southwest Airlines, you probably have passed through Nashville International Airport. Soon, that very nice airport will have an even nicer name, the Dolly Parton International Airport. Nashville will be joining New Orleans as one of the rare major airports named after a musician. Other musical airports include Liverpool's John Lennon Airport and Salzburg's Airport W.A. Mozart. While Nashville will honor Dolly Parton at the airport, New Orleans is planning a huge Crew of Dolly parade on September 25th. 9 to 5 on the calendar. Get it? Because of her song. 9 to 5. Now, college football is back. Tulane faces off at Duke tomorrow afternoon, and LSU hosts Clemson Saturday night at 6:30. The Lane Kiffin era begins, and there's plenty of controversy, as the NCAA says LSU can, in fact, recruit former NFL players who are college eligible. Meanwhile, the Southeastern Conference says they forbid it, and they're actively suing the school. So who gets the final say? And is there a world where Reggie Bush could go back to college, join LSU, and win himself a second Heisman? All of these questions will likely not be answered before the big game, which is tomorrow night. Enjoy your Labor Day weekend. Rest, play, barbecue, because next Saturday, we've got plans for you. Life Songs will kick off a month of parking lot parties next Saturday afternoon. We'll be set up outside the Chick-fil-A on Gauze in Slidell next Saturday afternoon from 2 until 5. And we would love for you to come hang out with us. We'll have some freebies, some games. Maybe you could defeat me in cornhole. Probably you can. I'm not very good. Details, directions, and more are on lifesongs.com. And we'll be in other

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0: apartment. 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
3: Good morning, my friends. 4 minutes after 7 on the Life Songs Morning Show. Rain abounding. It's a dark and stormy Friday. 75 degrees outside. It is September 4th. If it's your birthday, happy birthday. Unfortunately, starting with some pretty wet weather. Already like 4 inches of rain fell in parts of Metairie, so some street flooding is likely. A flash flood watch in effect for Orleans and Jefferson Parish until 9:15 this morning. So just be weather aware and prepared. In fact, we got some accidents to watch out for. We've had several in Slidell where they got early morning thunderstorms. Another accident westbound I-10 on the twin span. The left lane is blocked. About a 20-minute delay coming in from Slidell this morning. Still working on the 310 I-10 accident. So if you're coming up 310, watch out for delays there. Some slowdowns on the West Bank Expressway in Marrero, and it looks like an accident downtown at Camp Street. So just please be very, very careful. It is it's going to be one of those mornings where we'll see lots of thunderstorms passing. But that's going to keep us from being quite so hot today. Highs staying in the 80s today, but this Labor Day weekend looks pretty nice. Highs around 90, afternoon shower, plenty of sunshine, so don't cancel the cookout plans. Today's the 4th. If it's your birthday, happy birthday. If it's your anniversary, congratulations. It's also National Doodle Day. Have you ever won a contest with me on the Life Songs Morning Show? Usually I doodle on the little cards that I send you along with your prize. And I've been working on a doodle this morning for our future Genius Club winner, because someone's going to win the Genius Club in about an hour here on Life Songs. And this one of my best pieces, actually. It features a rain cloud that is smiling. I am not a good artist, but I do doodle, and it is National Doodle Day. So today is my doodle day. Yeah, it's College Colors Day, too. As college ball starts up, be sure to wear your LSU purple and gold, or your Tulane green, or your... What colors does Loyola use? I don't know. I have no idea. Also, high school football tonight, so maybe just wear your high school colors. It is Friday, and I know that there's not a lot of shining happening outside, but we do have to rise. We might as well sing this wonderful gem. If you know the words, great. If you don't, I think you'll figure them out. Good morning. It's time to rise and shine.

That was the Passion Praise and Worship team. Christian Stanfill leading worship. Just that good. I love that song. It's so joyful and fun, and I love it. Passionate, because they're, you know, passion. Yeah. 11 minutes after 7 o'clock on the Life Songs Morning Show. Every month we pick a new Life Songs Employee of the Month, and I have just picked the new winner. We're in September now. It was time to pick a new winner. So went through and randomized all of the entries from the past 6 weeks. A lot of entries. Good job, y'all. And our winner is Julia, who works at the Southeast Louisiana Flood Protection Authority. Huh. Very cool. She listens to Life Songs on the app. Julia, I'm going to be texting you and emailing you, let you know about your prize and set up a time for us to deliver your goodies. But congratulations, the newest Employee of the Month, Julia. Maybe next month will be you. 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

0: As far as Frank with his latest, the song is Okay. I feel like that is a recurring theme in a lot of songs on Life Songs right now. What is everybody going through? We need this reminder. In fact, that's a pretty normal thing to need to know that it's we can trust God, that it's going to be okay. And in fact, when Paul was writing his kind of adopted son, Timothy, who was a pastor at a small church and was a young guy, and he was trying to encourage him, he could tell that Timothy was struggling and nervous. And he wrote this in today's Life Songs Uplifting Word, 2 Timothy chapter 1, verse 7. For the spirit God gave us does not make us timid, but gives us power, love, and self-discipline. And that same spirit, the Holy Spirit that indwelled in Paul and in Timothy thousands of years ago, that is the spirit that makes us alive in Christ today. So be bold, be loving, be self-disciplined. It's evidence of God's work in your life.
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1: Good morning. God, it's good all the time. Hey, I'm Josh. Today's Life Songs Prayer School of the Day is Arden Cahill Academy in Gretna. We're praying for the whales, that God would protect these kids, keep everyone healthy, growing, learning, serving Jesus. We are honored to pray for all the kiddos at Arden Cahill today, and we'll pray for them in just a second. But whether you're headed to Arden Cahill or another school or to the office, watch out for those deep puddles. We've gotten multiple inches of rain across the metro already this morning. In fact, New Orleans and Jefferson Parish under a flash flood watch until 9:15 this morning. We got other rounds of rain that will be coming our way, so just be prepared. Let's pray. Father, thank you so much for the teachers and leaders at Arden Cahill, for the amazing families that make up this school, and for all the students. Please help them to stay healthy, to just grow and learn, and to enjoy a little long weekend this weekend. In Jesus' name we pray. Amen. We'd love to pray for your school, too. We won't have one on Monday because school's out, but we'll be back on Tuesday, and maybe we'll be praying for you. Sign up your school at lifesongs.com. 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

0: Labor Day weekend is upon us. Let's make some plans with the Life Songs Weekend Top 5. The Louisiana Shrimp at Petroleum Festival is happening this weekend in Morgan City under the bridge. Hundreds of vendors and so much shrimp. The Cane River Zydeco Festival is going on this weekend. 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Friday night, Moth Marathon is going on. You ever wonder what happens inside the Fountain Blue State Park after dark when they kick everyone out? 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A cool look at the lively nightlife of wildlife. Fall into history. It's September and autumn is on its way. Baton Rouge is celebrating the arrival of the burr months at the old governor's mansion with free tours, live music, and food trucks this Sunday. Say namaste to serenity at the NOLA Yoga Fest. 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Just please wear deodorant. 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
3: 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Thank you so much for being with us. 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Now, I want you to know that when you give your life to Jesus, you embrace Him, that something happens. The blessing of God is now enacted into your life. And so one of the things that God says is that He'll bless every sphere of your life because He is the power to provide. He's the power of blessing. Then He'll enable you to be blessed. And I love the term that you shall be blessed in. And so that means the blessing doesn't stop. You're going to be blessed in the city. You're going to be blessed in the country, your children, your crops, your livestock. You go on coming in and going out. You're just blessed. So the grace of God today is already working for you. It also says that you'll always have victory over your enemies. Because He is victorious, you will be victorious. God fights for His people. The kingdom of God is standing up for you today. The next blessing is that you will prosper and be fruitful. So God promises you success at your work. He will give you economic blessings, abilities. He'll cause you to lend and not borrow. You know, His blessings was never meant to be terminated on you. You were to transform the next generation. You are to bring up a whole nother group of people who love the Lord and who reflect Him. So there's this prosperity now. It's a generational blessing. You're going to be a man or woman who's going to now influence. Influence is a big thing. You're going to influence the nations. You'll be the head and not the tail, above only and not beneath. So there, this obedience, this submission to God just leads you into a place where now you can reveal the wisdom of God that He's given you. You're going to be able to touch those who are around you because they see the goodness of God in operation around you. So God's grace positions you to be a great influencer. And God has called you to do it with humility and excellence, to live with integrity, His wisdom, so that everyone can see it. And so what we can take from these studies is that God takes covenant seriously because He takes you seriously. Every command, every blessing, every discipline is to draw you closer to Him. Submission flows from relationships. That's the second point we're going to take from this study, that we obey because we know him. We obey because we trust him. We obey him because we believe his ways are better. Therefore, we respond to his love by love. The next thing is that our blessing has a mission. So every gift, every opportunity, every blessing is an invitation to reflect Jesus to someone. So Deuteronomy, the study of the book of Deuteronomy, is going to bless you. So I'm going to encourage you, go do it. And we can't wait to see you on Sunday morning. God bless.
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0: 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It is Luke here with the Can Country, and I need you to tell me something good.
1: What do your kids invest their free time in? Are they collecting trading cards, playing basketball, racking up XP on Fortnite? 13-year-old Zach Waters is an aspiring engineer and spent 300 hours of his summer hovering over a 3D printer, working on a project to help change a little girl's life. The Lehi, Utah teen has been obsessed with 3D printing for years, devouring every YouTube video he could find. And that's how he discovered Make Good, a nonprofit that 3D prints assistive devices for people with disabilities. So Zach joined the cause and built a custom wheelchair for a 2-year-old toddler that could help make her and her family's life a little easier. The custom wheelchair is pink, which is her favorite color, made with soft materials for comfort, and it includes a space to carry her heavy medical equipment with her wherever she goes. Zach's grandmother always tells him the greatest legacy anyone can leave is to make someone else's life better. That's today's good news on Uplifting Life Songs.

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1: Hi, good morning. This is Stacey. I so enjoy listening to you in the morning. You make my commute so much easier.

0: That was Cochran and Company, What Grace Can Do on Uplifting Life Songs. Good morning, Ham Josh. It is 9 minutes now until 8 o'clock on the Life Songs morning show. And passing showers and storms likely to continue this morning. We're under a flash flood watch across Orleans and Jefferson Parish till 9:15. So just be weather aware. In fact, we got some street flooding along Veterans and Causeway. So watch out for that, especially if you're coming in off from the North Shore. Back up and delays start at Bullard coming in from the east. Normal delays on the West Bank Expressway. Earlier accidents have cleared, though, so that's the good news. Also, the good news, we'll be in the mid-80s for afternoon highs today. Lovely. Temperatures rebound back into the lower 90s for the rest of Labor Day weekend, though. Mix of sun and clouds, afternoon showers and thunderstorms, and not a washout, just a muggy, mild September weekend.
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1: Good morning. God is good all the time. Hey, I'm Josh. It's the Life Songs Morning Show. Happy Friday to you. If you're traveling this Labor Day weekend or really any time, especially via Southwest Airlines, you probably have passed through Nashville International Airport. Soon, that very nice airport will have an even nicer name, the Dolly Parton International Airport. Nashville will be joining New Orleans as one of the rare major airports named after a musician. Other musical airports include Liverpool's John Lennon Airport and Salzburg's Airport W.A. Mozart. While Nashville will honor Dolly Parton at the airport, New Orleans is planning a huge Crew of Dolly parade on September 25th. 9:25 on the calendar.

of these questions will likely not be answered before the big game, which is tomorrow night. Enjoy your Labor Day weekend. Rest, play, barbecue, because next Saturday, we've got plans for you. Life Songs will kick off a month of parking lot parties next Saturday afternoon. We'll be set up outside the Chick-fil-A on Gauze in Slidell next Saturday afternoon from 2 until 5. And we would love for you to come hang out with us. We'll have some freebies, some games. Maybe you could defeat me in cornhole. Probably you can. I'm not very good. Details, directions, and more are on lifesongs.com. And we'll be in other communities throughout September. So get ready to party. And that's what's trending on Uplifting Life Songs.

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1: It was Toby Mac with Lord, Lord, It Feels Good on Uplifting Life Songs. About 5 minutes after 8 o'clock, 76 degrees outside. We're going to stay pretty comfortable today in the 80s. Good chance for some more scattered showers and storms. But none of that matters. What matters most is that you become the newest member of the Life Songs Genius Club. And your next chance to win is coming up in just a few minutes. So just a little hint. You'll be under pressure. Genius Club's coming up.

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1: This is Michael. I work over here at Knowledge Sports in Hammond. We have a radio. The only music station that actually plays in the store is this station. I kid you not. The customers come in, and they're like, I can't believe y'all are playing Christian music in the store. And we're like, yeah, of course. So many people, it's just so uplifting. They listen to it all day. We don't even turn the radio off. It stays on 24 hours a day, 7 days a week, all the time.

Stasha Leighton, Into the Sea. It's going to be okay. Again, a recurring theme in a lot of songs on Life Sucks right now. It is time for the Life Sucks Genius Club, and you probably weren't with me early this morning, but I talked about how it is National Doodle Day, and I'm a doodler. Like, if you go back through all my notebooks from high school and college, the margins are filled not just with notes, but random doodles, because that's just, my brain has to expel something and there's nervous energy. And I tend to, in the cards that I send along with prizes here at Life Sucks with the Genius Club, I tend to draw little doodles. And I've been working on a doodle for whoever wins today. I'm quite proud of it. It's like a happy rain cloud. I'm not a good artist, by the way. But if you want this one-of-a-kind doodle, along with the exclusive Life Sucks Genius Club ink pen and a certificate declaring your genius status, then cinch up those smarty pants, throw on a thinking cap, and answer this question for me. Today's Life Sucks Genius Club question is, what force keeps us on the ground? What force keeps us on the ground? Also the name of a classic Sandra Bullock movie. If you have the answer, call 855-816-8581 and join the Life Sucks Genius Club. That number again, 855-816-8581. What force keeps us on the ground? This is to be entered into the Life Sucks Genius Club and get this one-of-a-kind doodle that I've drawn, which is really not a deciding factor in if you want to win or not, I promise you.

Good morning. This is Teresa. We love you. We're so blessed by Life Songs. Y'all really do put a smile on my heart every morning and every day. I listen to y'all.

0: It was House Fires with I Thank God on Uplifting Life Songs. Good morning. 21 minutes after 8 o'clock on the Life Songs Morning Show. And it is time to find a new member for the Life Songs Genius Club. So let's go to the phones and see who we got. Good morning, Life Songs. Hello.
1: Good morning. How are you?
0: I'm well. Who's this?
1: This is Terry.
0: Hey, Terry. Are you feeling like a genius this morning?
1: You know I am.
0: Awesome. Here is your Life Songs Genius Club question. What force keeps us on the ground?
1: That would be gravity.
0: That is correct. Yeah! Gravity is the invisible force binding us to the planet, spaceship Earth. Well done, Terry. You are a genius.
1: I've been a genius before.
0: Well, I'm excited for you.
1: I feel good being a genius again.
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1: Good morning. Happy Friday on the Life Songs Morning Show. Hey, I'm Josh. Going to be a warm day, but a good chance for some scattered showers and storms as well. So keep an umbrella handy. Today's Life Songs uplifting word, 2 Timothy chapter 1, verse 7. For the spirit God gave us does not make us timid, but gives us power, love, and self-discipline.

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That is good all the time.

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0: Now, we're talking about what it takes to overcome our challenges in life. We're talking about how we all going to face challenges, and we need to remind ourselves that God loves us. We need to keep our focus on serving God. We need to make sure that God's speaking to us. What else do we learn from the scripture about what it takes to really overcome the challenges we face?
1: I think we also have to have an expectation about us. We've got to believe that God is going to come through for us. If we're living godly lives, if we're pursuing direction from Him, if we're serving Him by serving others, that God is going to come through for us. Sometimes we think our effort is no avail, but the Bible says that our time will come, and that God will make a way, and that He will bring us through those difficulties and challenges in our lives.
0: So for a lot of people, I feel like they think, man, if I'm waiting, then I'm just wasting my time. But that's not the truth, right?
1: No, the Bible says that waiting time is not wasted time. It says in Isaiah chapter 30, verse 18, the Lord is a faithful God. Blessed are those who wait for His help. And the truth of the matter is, most of us aren't good at waiting. Are you good at waiting?
0: I'm not good at waiting at all.
1: My wife said to me this morning, wait, don't be in a hurry. But I'm not good at that either. And I imagine most of our listeners are not good, but the Bible says that waiting time is preparation time. And it's also expectation time. It says in Isaiah chapter 40, those who wait upon the Lord shall renew their strength. They shall mount up with wings as eagles. They shall run and not be weary. They shall walk and not faint. In other words, if you're waiting with expectation, you get stronger and get better, and then you're able to overcome those challenges in life.
0: So when you say have an expectation for God to show up, what does that mean to you?
1: To believe that God's in the midst of all things, bringing about good to them that love Him, Romans 8:28. To believe that when God brings us through the fire, we're going to be better and stronger than ever. To believe that God keeps His promises. He's promised that He has good dreams and good plans and good purposes for His people. To believe that God will do what He said He would do. And to believe that what the scripture says, greater is He that is in us than he that is in the world. In the story of Joseph had to wait a long time. Rejected by his brothers, became a slave, falsely accused, thrown into prison, but he kept remembering how much God loved him. He kept serving God and serving others. He helped others receive revelation, direction from the Lord. And the Bible says that at the right time, when the Pharaoh, the king of that day, needed someone who had a connection with God, who could interpret some dreams, Joseph was available and Joseph was ready. And the end of the story is a miraculous story. Pharaoh saw such a powerful presence of God in Joseph's life that he actually made him the prime minister of the greatest nation of that day.
0: It's so crazy because there would have been no logical way for Joseph to become that in his life. But in God's miraculous way, who goes from prison to leading the nation, right? It doesn't happen like that.
1: It doesn't happen like that. And again, the Bible says that Joseph said in the very end of his story, he said, what people meant for evil, God turned around and used for good in my life. We have to believe that principle for our lives as well, that what the devil and devilish people are doing may affect us, may hurt us, may harm us, may cause us trouble, may cause us stress, all those kinds of things. But God's working through all of that to make us better and stronger and to enable us to make a difference for Him and for good in the world around us.
0: Amen. Thank you for joining us for Face to Face with Celebration Church. 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

0: G'day to you, Live Songs. It is Luke here with the Can Country, and I need you to tell me something good.
1: What do your kids invest their free time in? Are they collecting trading cards, playing basketball, racking up XP on Fortnite? 13-year-old Zach Waters is an aspiring engineer and spent 300 hours of his summer hovering over a 3D printer, working on a project to help change a little girl's life. The Lehi, Utah teen has been obsessed with 3D printing for years, devouring every YouTube video he could find. And that's how he discovered Make Good, a nonprofit that 3D prints assistive devices for people with disabilities. So Zach joined the cause and built a custom wheelchair for a 2-year-old toddler that could help make her and her family's life a little easier. The custom wheelchair is pink, which is her favorite color, made with soft materials for comfort, and it includes a space to carry her heavy medical equipment with her wherever she goes. Zach's grandmother always tells him the greatest legacy anyone can leave is to make someone else's life better. That's today's good news on Uplifting Life Songs.

0: I love this Taryn song, You Remain. That's her latest. And we'll see her perform that live with CeCe Winans in October. That song really reminds me of like Out of Eden, like late 90s peak Christian music. Oh, I was really getting down to that. 10 minutes till 9 o'clock, 76 degrees, kind of overcast outside. We're going to see some scattered showers and storms popping up throughout the day. The worst of the rain probably over for us. I think the flash flood warning has been canceled, which is good. There is still a lot of standing water, especially in parts of Metairie, where they got close to 4 inches of rain in like 30 minutes flat. So that definitely led to some street flooding. Rain chances stick around this weekend, but we will see plenty of sunshine as well. Today, highs in the 80s. Tomorrow and the rest of Labor Day weekend, low 90s, about a 40% chance for an afternoon shower storm, which is reasonable for the first weekend of September.
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2: Good morning. God is good all the time. Hey, I'm Josh. It's the Life Songs Morning Show. Happy Friday to you. If you're traveling this Labor Day weekend, or really any time, especially via Southwest Airlines, you probably have passed through Nashville International Airport. Soon, that very nice airport will have an even nicer name, the Dolly Parton International Airport. Nashville will be joining New Orleans as one of the rare major airports named after a musician. Other musical airports include Liverpool's John Lennon Airport and Salzburg's Airport W.A. Mozart. While Nashville will honor Dolly Parton at the airport, New Orleans is planning a huge Crew of Dolly parade on September 25th. 9 to 5 on the calendar. Get it? Because of her song. 9 to 5. Now, college football is back. Tulane faces off at Duke tomorrow afternoon, and LSU hosts Clemson Saturday night at 6:30. The Lane Kiffin era begins, and there's plenty of controversy, as the NCAA says LSU can, in fact, recruit former NFL players who are college eligible. Meanwhile, the Southeastern Conference says they forbid it, and they're actively suing the school. So who gets the final say? And is there a world where Reggie Bush could go back to college, join LSU, and win himself a second Heisman? All of these questions will likely not be answered before the big game, which is tomorrow night. Enjoy your Labor Day weekend. Rest, play, barbecue, because next Saturday, we've got plans for you. Life Songs will kick off a month of parking lot parties next Saturday afternoon. We'll be set up outside the Chick-fil-A on Gauze in Slidell next Saturday afternoon from 2 until 5. And we would love for you to come hang out with us. We'll have some freebies, some games. Maybe you could defeat me in cornhole. Probably you can. I'm not very good. Details, directions, and more are on lifesongs.com. And we'll be in other communities throughout September. So get ready to party. And that's what's trending on Uplifting Life Songs.

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Labor Day weekend is upon us. Let's make some plans with the Life Songs Weekend Top 5. The Louisiana Shrimp at Petroleum Festival is happening this weekend in Morgan City under the bridge. Hundreds of vendors and so much shrimp. The Cane River Zydeco Festival is going on this weekend. 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The Cane River Zydeco Festival features food, music, dancing, and plenty of fun at the Cane River National Heritage Area. Friday night, Moth Marathon is going on. You ever wonder what happens inside the Fountain Blue State Park after dark when they kick everyone out? 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A cool look at the lively nightlife of wildlife. Fall into history. It's September and autumn is on its way. Baton Rouge is celebrating the arrival of the burr months at the old governor's mansion with free tours, live music, and food trucks this Sunday. Say namaste to serenity at the NOLA Yoga Fest. 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Just please wear deodorant. 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
1: 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I love life songs. It's very inspirational for me every day.
2: My name is Samantha. I really appreciate everything that you guys do.

That is new from Ryan Stevenson. It's really good. I like it. This I Know. It's a good song. It's a new song. Got to learn that song. What about the songs you've already learned? Don't you just want to sing along sometimes? Well, don't worry. We've got you covered. Saturday is old school Saturday on Life Sucks. 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That is all day tomorrow on Life Sucks. And I'm excited because it makes the perfect weekend soundtrack that we will be blasting at some upcoming parking lot parties. 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

That was Phil Wickham with House of the Lord, an uplifting life song. And I want to encourage you to get yourself to the House of the Lord this weekend at a local church. 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It's going to be a warm weekend, kind of rainy today, mostly cloudy, 80% chance for scattered showers. That'll keep our highs in the 80s, though. We'll be in the low 90s the rest of the weekend. Enjoy your Labor Day weekend.

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1: I love you guys, man. 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Y'all uplift my day, and it's a great thing.

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1: One day when we stand before the judgment bar of Jesus Christ, those who will rise to the top will be the nobodies of this world.
2: Dr. Tony Evans says people who build their life around status and wealth are in for a surprise in heaven, and there's a reason.
1: See, there's one thing a poor person will have that most wealthy people do not, and that is time for God.
2: This is the Alternative Broadcast, featuring the timeless biblical teachings from the archives of Dr. Tony Evans. There's a problem in the church today that can be easy to overlook, especially when we're not willing to admit it's there. Today, Dr. Evans brings that issue into the open and challenges us to examine whether we're treating people the way God calls us to. Let's join him in James chapter 2.
1: The sin of partiality, in whatever form you classify it, racism, culturalism, classism, it's fundamentally making a value judgment on another person based on unbiblical criteria. Partiality means I decide how I'm going to feel or think about you based on a criteria that is unacceptable to God. To be partial, or to be one who is involved in personal favoritism, does not refer to the fact that you may have likes and dislikes, that you may have preferences that may differ than another person. All of us have those. But it becomes an evil sin when you make a value judgment that affects how you think, relate to, or treat somebody else because they are different than you. When you and I use the world standards or our own criteria that we make up to determine how we're going to relate to somebody else because of the color of their skin, racism, the money that they make, classism, or the differences of their life and orientation and practices, culturalism, then he's going to make a point that that is evil. That is sin. Please notice that this point is being made to a people who are not suffering from doctrine deficiency. He's not condemning them because they don't have the right information. In fact, they have a lot of the right information. For verse 1 says, do not hold your faith in our glorious Lord Jesus Christ. These people had faith. They believed not in Jesus. They didn't believe in Jesus Christ. They didn't believe in the Lord Jesus Christ. They believed in the glorious Lord Jesus Christ. They used his full name. Whenever James uses the full name and ascribes it to them, they had come to the right conclusion about who Jesus was. He was Lord. He's sovereign. He's Jesus. He's Savior. He's Christ, the anointed one, the King to come. They had their doctrine straight. They would have sung the songs. They would have stood and applauded. They would have taken communion. They would have gone through all the religious rituals, liturgy, performance, and practices that we went through today. The doctrine was not their problem. Their problem, which is the concern of the book of James, was what they walked did not match what they talked. They had a practice problem. What he is saying in verse 1 is your attitude toward others does not match your belief about Jesus. Let me say that again. The way you are treating other people who are different than you does not match what you profess to believe and what you may actually believe academically about who Christ is. Look at it a little closer. Number one, Jesus did not treat people that way. He did not relate to people based on godless external criteria that determined how valuable they were. In fact, he often would relate to the people who would be cast off first. You remember the widow's mite at the offering. widows were at the bottom tier of society, and yet when he compared her next to the Pharisees, when she gave her penny, he said that this woman gave more than them, and they were the rich people in town giving more money. He gave a value judgment as to where her heart was. You see, when Jesus related to people, he related to them out of their potential, not necessarily where they were when he met them. That's why he could call Peter a rock even when he was acting a fool. Because he spoke in terms of his potential. That's why he could talk to a Samaritan woman who the rest of the Jews wouldn't dare find themselves talking to, because they came from a race where people had intermarried and part Jewish, part Gentile. They were despised and rejected. And how dare Jesus talk to this woman? Who would have thought that this despised, evil prostitute would become one of the leading evangelists in the New Testament and lead a whole city of men to the Savior? Who could have predicted such a thing? Jesus Christ related to people out of what they could be, not what they were. In fact, he was called a friend of sinners. That while he understood he could not rub shoulders with sin, he also understood that he could rub shoulders with sinners as long as he didn't let their sin rub off on him. Because a sinner is a potential saint, lest we have forgotten. A sinner is a potential saint. And so he related to people in light of what they could be, not simply in light of what they were, without compromising his holiness or sharing in their sin. He illustrates his point of partiality because James doesn't want to deal in the esoteric realm of nothingness. He wants to bite. He says, let's take a situation. Verse 2. A man comes into your assembly with a gold ring, dressed in fine clothes. It is obvious that he's not the run-of-the-mill guy. This guy has been somewhere and done something. He has made a mark and he has made a name for himself, and it is visible. He does not hide it. It is clear when he walks in, this man deserves attention. But another man comes in at the end of verse 2. This is a poor man, and he's wearing dirty or shabby clothes. It's obvious where this man is. This man hasn't gone very far. He's not vile in the sense that he's just trying to be dirty for dirty's sake. We're told the man is just poor. His best shot is shabby. Then he says in verse 3, the sin. You pay special attention to the one who is wearing the fine clothes, and then the ushers get in the act. You sit here in a good place. Or a member says, hey, come on, I have a seat here. I have a seat here. But you say to the poor man, the man who doesn't look the part, there's a seat on the floor. There is a place for you. He says that you have made a distinction based merely on externals. That's the sin. The sin is the distinction you made. And what prompted you to make it was your motive. In other words, you cast a value judgment. You gave a criteria. You see that the rich man can offer you something the poor man can't. And therefore, based on that motivation, you make a distinction. And he calls it, in no uncertain terms, evil. He says in verse 5, listen, my beloved brethren, did not God choose the poor of this world to be rich in faith and heirs of the kingdom, which he promised to those who love him? But you have dishonored the poor man. Is it not the rich man who oppressed you, personally drag you into court? Do not blaspheme the fair name, that glorious Lord Jesus Christ, by which you have been called? He says, don't you know that God is doing his best work among the poor? He says, if you want to find out where God is hanging out, he is hanging out among the Christian poor. My beloved brethren, he's talking about Christians here. He is saying that God chose the poor of this world to be rich in faith and heirs of the kingdom. Oh, I wish I had a whole sermon on that verse. One day, brothers and sisters, the tables will be turned. One day when we stand before the judgment bar of Jesus Christ, those who will rise to the top will be the nobodies of this world. So how can you discriminate against somebody who's going to be put at the top of the heap? Who you going to be saying yes, ma'am, and yes, sir, to in the kingdom? Flip the value judgment. He's not saying treat the rich bad now in favor of the poor. That's partiality the other way. He is saying treat them as brothers in the faith, sisters in the faith, as co-heirs of the faith.
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1: 1 Corinthians 1, verse 26 says, "Well, consider your calling, brethren. There were not many wise according to the flesh, not many noble, but God has chosen the foolish things of this world to shame the wise. God has chosen the weak things of the world to shame the things that are strong, and the base things of the world and the despised things God has chosen, the things that are not, that He might nullify the things that are, so nobody should boast." God says it's easier for a camel to go through the eye of a needle than for a rich man to get to heaven. Not going to be a lot of rich people in heaven. Finally, He gives you the solution to partiality. It's like the solution to everything else for James. It's the Scripture. He goes into a wonderful, wonderful development of the Scripture. The solution to partiality is the objective standard of God's Word. Look at Job 34. Verse 19, talking about God, who shows no partiality to princesses, nor regards the rich above the poor. Why? For they are all the works of His hands. God doesn't show partiality because He created them all. Leviticus 19, verses 1 and verse 18, God does not show partiality. Acts 10:34, there is no partiality with God. So neither should there be with His kids. There are differences. Differences is not partiality. Partiality, wrong value judgments based on differences. That's prejudice, partiality, and the beginnings of discrimination. It's because you're black, I can't relate to you. Or a black man saying, you're white, I can't relate to you. Or somebody, you're Hispanic, I can't hold you valuable before God. You like this kind of food. You like these kind of clothes. You like this kind of, so you're too different. Says that's evil. But the solution is a powerful one. Verse 8. If, however, you are fulfilling the royal law, according to the Scripture, you shall love your neighbor as yourself, you're doing real good, he says. Now we're introduced to a statement that is potent. He calls it the royal law. The more complete statement of it is in Matthew 22, verse 37 to 40, where Jesus is asked, what's the great commandment? You know, you're to love the Lord your God with all your heart, mind, might, and soul, and you are to love your neighbor as yourself. The man asked Jesus one question. He gave him two answers. He says the royal law has two sides to it, one vertical, the other horizontal, and you must have both. For how can you love God whom you have not seen if you cannot love your brother whom you see every day? Romans 13:10 says that love fulfills the law. Why? Because if you had love, you wouldn't need any of them other laws. You see, we need laws because of lack of love. If there was the law of love ruling, the royal law, you wouldn't need all these other laws because you wouldn't then steal from people because you wouldn't want them to steal from you. You wouldn't hurt people because you wouldn't want them to hurt you. He says, if you operate this law, you will have covered the other laws. It is the ruling law. It is this royal law that makes us kings, because it sets us free from selfishness that we might reign with Jesus Christ. All future kings in his kingdom will love God. The Bible says you cannot do that unless you love man. And we're not talking about an emotional love. We're not even talking about liking people, because in the Bible, you can love people you don't like. Because in the Bible, love is related to a decision of the will. It is not related to how you feel necessarily at any given moment. Biblical love says, I'm going to treat you right, even though I got to work through how I was raised to do it. People say, well, I'm not there yet. No, you're telling me how you feel. That's not what the Bible's talking about. The Bible wants to know how you're going to act. And when you act in love and treat the next man that if you were in their place, how you would want them to treat you, you're acting in biblical love, and God will respond to that. If you show partiality, you are committing sin. It's sin, right? It's sin, okay? Any way you call it, any way you look at it, it is sin and it is evil. Now watch this. And are convicted by the law as a transgressor. Whoa, wait a minute now. Wait a minute, you put me in the category of people who kill people? Look at what he says. Whoever keeps the whole law yet stumbles in one point, he has become guilty of all. Now, if you do not commit adultery, but you do commit murder, you have become a transgressor of the law. The key phrase is transgressor of the law. Now, can you imagine? Now, follow this now. If you are a racist, a classist, or a culturalist, God says you will not be able to tell him that you didn't commit murder. That will be irrelevant. Because he's putting the sin of partiality on the same line as these other sins. Don't call it a minor sin. Don't put this in some social category over there. Well, as long as I haven't killed anybody, if I just don't like people who are a different color, that's okay, because that's not as bad. Because James says the same one who told you don't kill and the same one who told you don't commit adultery is also the same one who told you don't be partial to people based on evil motives. So it's not the list of rules that you keep. It is the one whom you are offending when you break them, and it's the same one who gave them all. Let's say you're hanging over a cliff. You got a chain with 10 links on it. You're holding on to it. Let's say the chain broke in the middle, link number 5. And it was certain death at the bottom. You're dead. But let's say link number 5 held strong, link number 2 broke. You're dead. Why? Because they're all interconnected. And all you gotta do is break one link, and the result is all the same. You see? It's all the same. God is saying treat partiality like you treat murder. And that's why the Church of Jesus Christ has not been able to solve the race problem, because we've not treated it on the same link level as other sins. We've excused it based on how people were raised. We've excused it based on what happened yesterday. We've excused it. And what we have done is not let that link hold together with the rest of the chain. God condemns it equally. He then closes with hope. He says the law is the law. God's standard is the standard. He doesn't compromise his standard. But then he tells you verse 12 and 13. So speak and act. Don't talk and listen. Speak and act as those who are to be judged by the law of liberty, the word of God. Now here it is. Now don't move on this one. This is a big one. For judgment will be merciless to the one who has shown no mercy. Mercy, oh Lord have mercy, triumphs over judgment. The Bible says on that day, Matthew 26:36, every idle word will be judged. The stuff you whispered under your tongue, the stuff that you thought nobody heard, every idle, every cuss word will show up on your screen. Every evil statement about somebody else on that day will show up on your screen. Not only will your words show up, it says your works will show up. What you did, good and bad. But now that's bad enough. But then the Bible says your motives will show up. Hello. Many of us go say, I need mercy. Mercy, God, I need mercy. Please have mercy on me that I failed you so much as a Christian. Have mercy. Then God's going to say, watch this now. Let me fast forward this thing. And we will stop at every place you showed mercy. Hello, read your Bible. Don't look at me. Read your Bible, man. Read your Bible. Judgment will be merciless to the one who showed no mercy. But on the other hand, mercy will triumph over judgment. If the tape keeps stopping up, there was a nobody whom you made to feel somebody. We're gonna count that. There was a poor person who you made to feel special. Yeah, we're gonna count that. There was a person who had nothing. I blessed you and you shared your resources with them. I'm gonna count that. And then what God is going to do is deduct mercy from judgment. And if you have more mercy than you do judgment, mercy will overcome judgment and you can still win the day. You can still win the day. So if you're worried about the judgment seat, if you're worried that if God called you home now, you'd be ashamed, or maybe you can't even wait that long, you need mercy right now for the mess your life is in. Go find and create opportunities to do mercy, because God would rather reward you for mercy than condemn you for judgment. That's why.
2: 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The question is as old as the Bible itself. 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
2: 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Years ago, my friend and mentor Ron Blue told me a story from his time in Kenya that has shaped my entire approach to stewardship. He was sitting on a hillside with a local pastor. They were looking out over the village where the man lived, and Ron asked what he thought was a practical question. He said, "What's the greatest barrier to the spread of the gospel here?" Remember, he's in Kenya. He expected to hear about money, transportation, or lack of resources, but the pastor didn't hesitate. He said, "Materialism." Ron was stunned. Surely materialism was a Western issue. But the pastor went on. He said, if a man has a mud hut, he wants a stone hut. If he has a thatch roof, he wants a metal one. If he has one cow, he wants two. Well, in that moment, Ron realized something profound. Materialism is not about how much you have. It's about what your heart longs for. Because if materialism can thrive in a mud hut every bit as easily as in an American suburb, then money is not the root problem. The heart is. Money simply exposes what's already there, our desires, our fears, our loyalties, our trust. That's exactly what Jesus teaches here. Money isn't moral or immoral, it's a tool. But because it touches nearly every part of our life, it becomes one of the greatest indicators of what we trust, desire, and worship. When we overspend, it may reflect a longing for identity or approval. When we cling tightly to savings, it may reveal where we seek security. When we fall into debt, it might reveal impatience or a desire to live outside of God's provision. When we resist generosity, it may reveal fear that God won't provide. In all these cases, the dollars are secondary. The heart is primary. The good news is this. God cares deeply about the state of our hearts, and He invites us to experience freedom. Freedom from fear, from comparison, from striving, from the false belief that everything depends on us. Over years of studying Scripture and walking with

0: 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First, God owns it all. Ownership determines responsibility. If everything belongs to Him, then we stop clinging to money as if our lives depend on it. We begin managing it as stewards, grateful, humble, and free. Second, God is our provider. The scriptures remind us that He feeds the birds and clothes the lilies, and we, His children, are worth far more. 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Third, money is a tool, not a treasure. 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It was meant to serve God's purposes, meeting needs, blessing others, advancing the gospel, and reflecting the generosity of the one who gave everything for us. 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When we begin asking, "How can I serve you with this?" money stops being a rival and becomes a means of discipleship. 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
2: Hi, thank you for having me on, and I really appreciate your show. I've learned a lot listening over the years.
0: Well, thank you, Martha.
2: My question is, I inherited land in 2003 from my parents' trust. I sold some over the years, but I've sold the last of it in 2025. I've been late on filing my taxes, which is costing me, but I'm working on it with an accountant. Apparently the accountant has come up with is a lot more than I thought I would owe. I was thinking that with my donations and the amount that is not included because of an inheritance would cut the taxes way down, but it's still quite a bit. So I wanted to know, does the inheritance waiver apply to the amount after I sell it, after I inherited it? I know there's capital gains tax based on the price it was when I got it and what it is now, but does the inheritance waiver help me at all now?
0: So have you already sold this property?
2: Yes.
0: Okay. So it was inherited in 2003, sold in 2025. And you're talking about an inheritance disclaimer or what's sometimes called an inheritance waiver. Is that right?
2: Well, I know that there's something like a cap of $1 million on what you can inherit without having to pay tax. But does that only apply to the land itself when I inherited it? Or does it apply to what I got when I sold it 23 years later?
0: Yeah. So because you inherited this back in 2003, I mean, there's a misconception around, you know, if you inherit more than a certain amount, you automatically owe tax. That's not how it works. There is no federal inheritance tax. There's a federal estate tax that's due with estates of a certain size. I mean, for 2026, that's estates larger than $15 million. But inherited real estate is not taxable to the person inheriting it, and it does receive that step up in basis. So if you later sell it, which you've done, you owe the capital gains tax only on the appreciation after the date of death. So that would be, you know, what you would have going on here, where you'd verify the cost basis, and that basically is what the value was in 2003, and then you'd include all the selling costs and any capital improvements, and then if the property was sold, you know, you would have ultimately whatever that gain is that would be subject to capital gains tax.
2: About 15%.
0: Yeah, I mean, what is the total gain that you realized for your portion?
2: Well, it started out being appraised at around $10,000 an acre, and it has come up to one piece sold for $24 an acre, and the other sold for $30 an acre. And there were about 24 acres altogether.
0: Okay, but do you know what the total capital gain is that you realized?
2: You mean the sale price?
0: The sale price minus the cost basis.
2: I haven't done that yet. The accountant's working on that.
0: Yeah, so for 2025, if that's the year you sold it, last year, the long-term capital gains rates were 0, 15, and 20%. Do you file as a single person?
2: Yep.
0: Okay. Yeah. So, you know, if you have a total capital gain plus your ordinary income, your taxable income, the total of those two together, if it's between $48,000 and $533,000, which is where most people would fall, because again, it's the capital gain plus your income, then it's 15% on the gain.
2: So that's a reasonable amount what I'm paying then. I should have planned better.
0: Yeah, I'm sorry.
2: I should have set aside some.
0: Yeah, so have you already spent that money or allocated it somewhere?
2: Well, I have some allocated for that, but I thought my donations giving 10%, you know, over the years and that year would cover it somehow, I thought. But I should have paid 15% instead of 10% donations.
0: Yeah. So yeah, donations made in the year of the capital gain, you know, could affect your total taxable income, assuming you itemize, but it's not a direct offset. So, you know, if you make donations in the same year of a large capital gain, it can be effective, but again, it's going to reduce your overall tax bill by reducing your taxable income in that year, which is not a direct offset for the capital gain itself. So those two things, you know, are unrelated. Now, if you gave enough such that you reduced your taxable income to offset the gain, well, that may work, but you would just have to get with your CPA and see what kind of impact your contribution is going to make on your taxable income and whether you're going to owe more than you've set aside in the first place.
2: Okay. It's a hard pill to swallow, but the Lord will take care of it, right?
0: He will, and there are options here. You know, you can connect or have your CPA connect with the IRS and work on a payment plan or something like that. This does come up regularly, and the IRS is ready for it, and they're probably more accommodating than people give them credit for with these kinds of things. And so just know you're not going to have to write that check all at once. And if you can't, there are other ways to approach it. So thanks for your call today, Martha. All the best to you. Let's go to Florida. Richard, go ahead.
3: Yeah, I just want to know your thoughts regarding somebody who has equity in the home and maybe they're thinking about getting a home equity line of credit. I've seen some new products called home equity arrangements versus a home equity line of credit.
0: Yeah. I don't like the HEA. It's a home equity agreement. And the reason is you lose your home's future appreciation. So, you know, with an HEA, if your home appreciates significantly, you're giving up a share of that appreciation, which can become much more expensive than paying interest on a loan. And the contracts are complex. So it's important to understand what you're getting yourself into and how the payoff is calculated. Neither is inherently good or bad. They're different tools, but I would just far prefer, the home equity line of credit, which is for someone who has good credit, sufficient income to qualify, and you have short to medium term borrowing needs, you know, and I like them most often for home improvements, certainly not lifestyle spending. But, you know, the benefit is it's secured by your home. You retain 100% ownership of your home's future appreciation. So if your home value rises, which historically homes have risen in value consistently, all of that increase belongs to you.
3: Perfect. All right. Appreciate it.
0: Absolutely. Thanks for your call today. 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
5: Hi, I have two questions. I'm interested in knowing if there's a product you can recommend that would combine both life insurance and long-term care benefit. And also, with this product, can it be combined with an investment aspect, or would you have to buy a separate product for an investment along with an insurance?
0: Yeah, great question. And, you know, having a hybrid policy can be an effective solution. It's not the right fit for everyone. Basically, you've got three approaches. You've got a traditional long-term care insurance policy, which is specifically for long-term care. And if you ever need care, you'll receive the benefit as long as you qualify based on a certain number of what's called activities of daily living that you cannot function or perform. And then the second option is life insurance with a long-term care rider, which is what you're talking about. That's a hybrid policy. So if you need the long-term care, you get part of the death benefit to help pay for those expenses. And if you if you never need it, your beneficiaries receive the life insurance death benefit. So, this addresses the concern of use it or lose it. And then there's, other types of asset-based policies as well, if you're not going to self-fund. And ultimately, it comes down to your overall health and insurability and whether you have enough assets to self-insure. But the hybrid policy can be a very effective tool as long as you need the true life insurance alongside it. Let's go back to when you'd want straight long-term care insurance or versus a hybrid policy, life insurance plus a long-term care insurance rider. And keep in mind, before we even get to that, 70% of Americans 65 and older will need long-term care for some period of time, usually 2 to 3 years. And full nursing care is expensive. It can run $100,000 a year or more. And so if there's a risk, an unknown risk that you want to mitigate in this season of life that could erode your assets, the need for expensive and ongoing long-term care is probably up near the top of the list, if not at the top of the list. But these policies are expensive. They have increases. And, a lot of people just struggle to pay for them. And a lot of people struggle with the use it or lose it, meaning, wait a minute, if I pay all this money in and I never need it, I don't get anything for it. Well, that's right. Kind of like your car insurance if you don't have a wreck, or your term life insurance if you don't pass away, you're offsetting the risk. Now, who would be best suited for a traditional kind of straight long-term care insurance product? Well, that'd be somebody whose primary concern is paying for the future long-term care expenses they may have. And you want the most long-term care coverage per premium dollar because you're not adding any other features in. And, you have sufficient retirement assets, but typically this is someone who wants to protect them from the high cost of extended care. Meaning, we can reasonably see how we can fund our lifestyle for the rest of our lives based on what we've saved. But we know there is this chance that if we needed extended care and it was expensive, that could be a problem. And so therefore, we're going to add this long-term care insurance policy. It's less ideal if you don't like the idea that you may never use the policy and therefore the money is quote unquote lost, or you have difficulty qualifying medically. Now, who would want a hybrid life insurance plus long-term care? Well, that's the person that says, I don't want to pay premiums and get nothing back if I don't need care. Those who have need for permanent life insurance, who is that? Well, that'd be a parent of a child with special needs that needs lifelong financial support, a business owner who needs funding for a buy-sell agreement, people with significant estates, a lifelong dependent, high-income earners who've already maximized other tax advantage savings like 401ks or IRAs. Otherwise, most people don't need permanent life insurance. That's why we recommend generally that you just buy term insurance while you're working, save in your 401k, and then you drop the insurance when you get to retirement. And again, if you have sufficient retirement assets, but you're worried about expensive long-term care, you'd add a straight long-term care insurance policy at that point. All right, now the final piece, Gwendolyn, was what about an investment component? Yes, some permanent life insurance policies like index universal life, IULs, and variable universal life, VULs, can accumulate cash value and could have a long-term care insurance rider. However, I generally don't recommend buying life insurance as an investment. Now, I've thrown a lot at you there. Is that helpful?
5: Wow, yes. So you don't recommend the index. People go with that idea, index universal life, because it's something sitting there that's earning, but can be used.
0: Yeah.
5: If need be.
0: Yes.
5: And then pay back in two if there's a need to borrow against it.
0: Yeah. Yeah. I mean, a lot of people will say that's the, you know, the benefit is you've got the permanent life insurance if it's properly funded, the tax deferred cash value growth, you've got the downside protection, and you can access through policy loans if it's structured properly, tax-free access to cash. But they're complex, they're expensive, the growth is capped, which is where most of the long-term annualized growth of an investment portfolio comes in the strong up years, but you don't get that in these products because you have to give that to the insurance company once you get above the cap. If the policy is underfunded because rising insurance costs later in life reduce the cash value or cause it to lapse. So there's just a lot of qualifiers there. And at the end of the day, I just find that for most people, it's not the best solution.
5: Oh, okay. So just continue to invest in an IRA or a Roth IRA, a traditional IRA, and by term. And then once you get to be 65, though, you know, your term insurance starts to increase with every ring of age.
0: But you don't need it at that point because you've got the retirement assets. So therefore, there is no risk because no one's depending upon you for your income at that point. So that insurance is no longer necessary. It's kind of like if you sold your car, you wouldn't need car insurance. Well, if you stop working, you don't need insurance to cover the risk of the loss of income. And at that point, your only risk is, or a risk is, the primary one is the need for extended long-term care. And again, if you can afford it, that's where a long-term care insurance policy can be helpful. So hopefully this has given you a few things to think about, Gwendolyn. Thanks for your call today. Well, big thanks to my team today. I certainly couldn't do this without them. Producer Devin, we're grateful for Devin's great work. Sandy handling our phones today. 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
8: 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Psalm 46 says, God is our refuge and our strength, a very present help in times of

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1: Today on Fellowship in the Word, Pastor Bill Gebhardt challenges you to become a fully functioning follower of Jesus Christ

They were tortured. They endured mocking and scourging. They experienced chains and imprisonment. They were stoned and sawn in two. They were tempted. They were put to death with a sword. They went about in sheepskins and goatskins. They were destitute, afflicted, and ill-treated. And they wandered in deserts and mountains and caves and holes in the ground. Oh, I don't like that. You see how this works? The outcome of faith. You see, it may be temporal, and God may, and clearly may, reward your faith in this life. But I guarantee you, the greater reward will be the eternal reward. God will never forget your faith. You'll be rewarded heavenly for eternity because you evidence faith. You see, that's the whole point that he makes.

Thank you for joining us today on this edition of Fellowship in the Word with Pastor Bill Gephardt. Fellowship in the Word is the radio ministry of Fellowship Bible Church, located in Metairie, Louisiana. Let's join Pastor Bill Gephardt now as once again he shows us how God's Word meets our world.

first one says, then Joshua, the son of Nun, sent two men as spies secretly from Shittim and said, go view the land, especially Jericho. So they went, and they came into the house of a harlot whose name was Rahab, and they lodged there. And it was told to the king of Jericho, saying, behold, men from Israel have come here tonight to search out the land. And the king of Jericho sent word to Rahab and said, bring out the men who have come to you, who have entered your house, for they have come to search out the land. But the woman had taken the two men and hidden them. And she said, yes, the men came to me, but I did not know where they came from. And it came about that when it was time to shut the gate at dark, the men went out. I do not know where the men went. Pursue them quickly, for you will overtake them. But she brought them up onto the roof and hid them in the stalks of flax, which she had laid in order on the roof. And so the men pursued them on the road to the Jordan and to the fords. And as soon as they were pursuing them had gone out, they shut the gates. Now, before they lay down, it says, he said, she came up to them on the roof. And she said to the men, I know that the Lord has given you the land and that the terror of you has fallen on us and that all the inhabitants of the land have melted away before you. Her first statement of faith. I know you come from the Lord. Interesting. Very pagan country. He said, for we have heard that the Lord dried up the water of the Red Sea before you came out of Egypt. That was 40 years ago. She already knew about that in Jericho. I imagine that's big news anywhere. Those people are running around the wilderness for some reason, but I'm telling you, God opened up the Red Sea and swallowed the Egyptian army there. We know that. If he could swallow the Egyptian army, how are we going to stand before these people? She said, I know that. And she said, what you did to the two kings of the Amorites who were beyond the Jordan, to Sihon and Og, whom you utterly destroyed. There are two sets of Amorite kingdoms on the other side of the Jordan. You destroyed them. And when we heard it, our hearts melted and had no courage remained in any man any longer because of you. For the Lord your God, he is the God of heaven above and on the earth below. And then she makes a deal with him. She said, I'll protect you if you protect me. And so in verse 14, it says, so the men said to her, our life for yours, if you do not tell the business of ours. And it shall come about that when the Lord gives us the land, that we will deal kindly and faithfully with you. So what did God think of this? Spared her family. She marries Boaz. She has Boaz who marries Ruth, and she's in the genealogy of Christ. I'd say it was okay with God, whatever it was. So let's go back now to chapter 11, verse 32. And what more shall I say? He's coming to the conclusion of this whole idea of faith. He said, for time will fail me if I tell you about Gideon, Barak, Samson, Jephthah, of David and Samuel and the prophets. He just rolls right through these. He said, you realize all these stories, and these stories in their own right are just amazing stories again. Gideon is a judge of Israel, appointed by God, and he has a tremendous inferiority complex. He said to God, God said, you're going to be the judge? I don't think so. I mean, you know my family? We're like nothing. And I'm the most nothing guy in a nothing family. And God said, right, that's why I picked you. You see, so Gideon's going to go fight. Gideon's going to go to have to do battle against the Midianite army. And the army that he's going to do battle against has 135,000 men. Gideon is able to raise 32,000 men. And he's going to do battle against the Midianites. And God says, hold it. No, I don't think so. You have too many men. What? 30,000 against 135? Yeah, too many. Here's what I'm going to do. Everyone's going to come down and get a drink at the pond, lake, whatever, river. And anybody
who drinks normally, get on your knees, put your hands out, and just lap at the water. Or you can get on your knees and put your hand in the water and do it like this, lap it with your hand. He said, what I want is only the ones who put their hand in the water and put it to their mouth. So they did it. 300 men. God says, perfect. It's exactly what I want. 300 against 135,000. What are the odds? If God is on your side. Now what are the odds? Did God need 300? He didn't need any. See, that wasn't even the issue. So Gideon becomes this great judge, and he wins the victory. The next person is Barak. He's in Judges 4. And Barak was told by God that he had to attack a Canaanite iron chariot brigade. Now, the iron chariot would be equivalent to modern-day tank. Iron chariots were the scourge of that world. There's no way to fight against them. They had 900 of them. He has foot soldiers. So imagine an infantry battalion just attacking a tank force. See the way it's going to go. He said, yeah, you go attack them directly. They ravaged them. They won it. And so what ends up happening is Barak has this tremendous total victory. Then he says the third name, which is kind of surprising to us. He says Samson. Did you ever think of Samson as a great man of faith? God did. But do you? See, what do we know Samson for? He made a lot of bad choices. He married a Philistine. That's not good. And he shacked up with Delilah. That was worse. And she finally got him to talk where her strength came from. But the other thing about Samson, he knew where his power came from. Samson knew. Samson knew it came from the Lord. And even in his dying, he'd killed a lot of Philistines driving on land. So he gets in there and he has a victory. And then after Samson, he says Jephthah. Jephthah is an interesting character. A lot of Christians don't know much about Jephthah. But Jephthah, he has an interesting story. He's what they call ill-born. His mother's a harlot. So the rest of his family, his brothers, hate him. And they put him out. Just like with Joseph. They hate him. They put him out of the family. Well, then after they put him out of the family, the Ammonites attack him. The Ammonites are very warlike. Portion of the Canaanites. They're very warlike. And so they say, hey, look, Jephthah's our best guy. Let's go and get him and bring him back in the family. So they bring Jephthah back and he takes on the responsibility. God gives him a total victory through Jephthah. Then David. Whose life showed more courage than David? I mean, David, just amazing thing. We often forget the idea behind that story, but you had the Philistines on one side of the valley and Israel on the other side, and usually a champion would go against the champion, and Goliath starts down this side and begins taunting the army. Everyone in Israel, including Saul, are terrified of Goliath, and he keeps moving across the valley till he gets almost to the bottom of the hill and is ready to come up. And so David, he takes some food from Jesse to his brothers who were in the army. And he sees what's going on. He doesn't like it. He's about 15 years old. He's just a kid. His brothers are like, look, what do you... You remember the story. So David ends up convincing the army and Saul, I'll do it. Now, Goliath's 9 feet 9 inches. Gigantic shield. He has a shield bearer. His only job is to try to hold up the shield. You know, this gigantic guy terrifies a whole army. David's a kid. He has these spears and a sword. And David, he has a slingshot. Actually, he put a rock in a thing. That's what David has. And David's defiant. He just looks at him and says, who are you to taunt the armies of the living God? Who do you think you are? See, he's no fear.
He's only got courage. You can't taunt the armies of the living God. And then he trash talked them. I mean, he said, I'm just going to rip you apart. I'm going to leave your body here for the birds to eat. And in fact, he so trash talked them that when he finally killed him, he took Goliath's sword and cut Goliath's head off. He said, I'm going to do that to you. No fear at all. Why? He just believed God. You see, everyone else in the army is saying, don't believe God. Here, look at that guy. That's a big problem. David said, I don't see a problem. So David handles that just right. After David is Samuel. He never fought anybody in that way. He is the high priest prophet. And Samuel is an amazing guy. He has a worse thing to deal with. He has to fight idolatry in Israel his whole life. It's everywhere. And he never compromises. And then after that, he says, and the prophets. All the prophets. Now, something I want you to understand. All the prophets are all unpopular. Prophet, we think of prophets as like, boy, they speak for God. And, you know, people must have loved them. People hated them. See, the only time a prophet showed up is when the country was becoming apostate. So they would talk to the country and say, look, if you don't stop this, this is what's going to happen to you. Well, no one wants to hear that. Now, we know for a fact, like with Jeremiah, God told Jeremiah, I'm going to make you a prophet. You're going to prophesy. No one will ever believe a word you say, and everyone will hate you. Now, go get him. And that's what he did. You see, and that's all the prophets, I think, from Samuel all the way to John the Baptist. Did the leaders of Israel like John the Baptist? No. In fact, the great prophet is Jesus Christ himself. And the leaders of Israel like Jesus Christ? No. He said, all of them. So after he runs through all of that, he says, let me tell you the things they did. Who by faith, they conquered kingdoms. They performed acts of righteousness. They obtained promises. They shut the mouths of lions. That's Daniel. They quenched the power of fire. Shadrach, Meshach, and Abednego. That's what they did. They escaped the edge of the sword, from weakness were made strong, became mighty in war, and they put foreign armies in flight. Women received back their dead by the resurrection. In 1 Kings 17 with Elijah, the widow of Zarephath received back the dead. Also, in 2 Kings 4 under Elisha, the dead son of the Shunammite woman was resurrected from the dead. These are great stories. Until right there. And others were tortured. Wow. Others were tortured. That word is tambazio. It comes from a noun which is tambanum. That's a wheel of torture. These people, because they believed in God, were put on wheels and stretched till their arms and legs came out of sockets. That's what they were. They were tortured for their faith. Not accepting their release so they might obtain a better resurrection. Others experienced mockings, scourgings, yes, also chains and imprisonment. They were stoned. They were sawn in two. Now, the sawn in two is interesting. That's a great Jewish tradition. Isaiah the prophet was sawn in two with a wooden saw for being this great prophet. Let's just cut him in two. They were tempted. They were put to death with a sword. They went in sheepskins and goatskins, being destitute, afflicted, ill-treated. Men of whom the world was not worthy, wandering in deserts and mountains and caves and holes in the ground. It's interesting. You see, in the beginning, sometimes in new evidence faith, you get to see the results. Sometimes they're supernatural. Sometimes in this life, sometimes immediately after you step out in faith, and sometimes within months or years, you see the results and it's like, wow. Isn't this great?
But it also says, for a lot of them, you never see the results. You leave this earth and have never seen the results of your faith. That's an interesting thing, isn't it? You don't see it. Notice, though, he says in verse 39, all these, having gained approval through their faith, they did not receive what was promised. Who approved it? God. God loved their faith. And they didn't get anything. Because God had provided something better for us so that apart from us, they would not be made perfect. That verse is an interesting verse, and I'll try to explain it with another verse as we close. Go with me to 1 Peter chapter 1, just a few pages to the right, in verse 10. 1 Peter 1:10. Peter's writing this, and he says, and remember the context of 1 Peter, they're suffering enormously. The whole church is suffering. And that's a tough thing to go through, as you know, if you suffer yourself. He said, as to this salvation, the prophets who prophesied of the grace that would come to you made careful searches and inquiries, seeking to know what person or time the Spirit of Christ within them was indicating as he predicted the sufferings of Christ and the glories to follow. It was revealed to them that they were not serving themselves but you in these things which now have been announced to you through those preached to the gospel by the Holy Spirit sent from heaven, things into which angels long to look. The analogy he looks at says is this. That's why Christ came. You see, Christ is the faithful Son without sin. And the point of it is, though, did he ever receive everything that he was promised? No. He said, yeah, that's for you and for me, because that's Christ. Listen to Hebrews 12:1 or 12:2 as I read it. When we live our life, fix our eyes on Jesus, the author and perfecter of faith, who for the joy set before him, he endured the cross. The worst suffering in human history. But Jesus knew on the other side of that, there's a joy. That's us, a bride. He suffered, he left this world without a bride. He was raised from the dead, and he has a bride. In other words, suffering often is rewarded later rather than now. That's the point that he wants to make. You see, I think so often we hear so many people in our culture talk about, if you have enough faith, you get everything you want now. You just get it now. And they'll cite some stuff in Hebrews 11. Look, they got it. You got it. You're going to get it. They ignore those verses. Why? You may not get it. You see, I may trust God. I could trust God with a terminal disease of a loved one, and he may heal them. And he may not. The question is, do I trust God the whole way through this process? See, do I keep trusting God? That's the real test. It's not much of a test if it actually can become self-serving. Well, I want to do it so I get what I want. That's up to God. You see, that's up to God. And even in this Hall of Fame, you see this. Think of these things. These are what things you can get if you have faith. They conquered kingdoms, they performed acts of righteousness, they obtained promises, they shut the mouths of lions, they quenched the power of fire, they escaped the edge of the sword. From weakness, they were made strong, they became mighty in war, they put armies in flight, and they received back their dead from resurrection. Amen, I like that. Here's the other side. Same faith, they were tortured. They endured mocking and scourging. They experienced chains and imprisonment. They were stoned and sawn in two. They were tempted. They were put to death with a sword. They went about in sheepskins and goatskins. They were destitute, afflicted, and ill-treated. And they wandered in deserts and mountains and caves and holes in the ground. Well, I don't like that. You see how this works?
the outcome of faith. You see, it may be temporal, and God may and clearly may reward your faith in this life. But I guarantee you, the greater reward will be the eternal reward. God will never forget your faith. You'll be rewarded heavenly for eternity because you evidenced faith. You see, that's the whole point that he makes. I'll close with the words of John MacArthur. He says here, all these, he's talking about the whole chapter, all these live by faith, a courageous faith. So courageous was their faith that they conquered in struggle, they continued in suffering, and they counted on a salvation yet to come. They never saw it, but they believed God and received it on credit. The world wasn't worthy of these people. I pray that we would live so that we might have that said of us also. Are we people of faith? When we close the service today, we're going to sing a song called The Jesus Way. And what you're going to see are things that Jesus said. As you're singing a song, and these are about things in your life, ask yourself, do I believe this? Do I live this way? Do I follow what Jesus said? Or do I think differently? Let's close in prayer. Father, thank you for this great chapter. Thank you for the point that faith is the epistemology of heaven. It's faith that gives us knowledge. It's faith that secures our relationship with you. It's faith that allows us to live the triumphant Christian life. It's faith that gives us the surety of heaven. Father, I thank you for these words. I pray that we can apply these words into our lives for the rest of our lives, that we can use these words to spiritually strengthen ourselves for our good and for your glory. In Jesus' name, amen.

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0: Jeremy Camp on Uplifting Life Songs. Hey, good morning. I'm Libby, and we started off pretty stormy this morning. Maybe a stormy weekend ahead, but hey, at least the high temperatures are only 89 degrees for today, right? I'll take it. Keep your umbrella close by and stay weather aware. Hopefully, it's not going to literally rain on any parades this weekend. We've got the Louisiana Shrimp and Petroleum Festival going on all weekend long in Morgan City. I love the combination of shrimp and petroleum. You only eat one of those, FYI. There's also a Zydeco Festival going on at the Cane River National Heritage Area and much, much more. So if you want to celebrate the arrival of the Burr months, there are plenty of ways to do it this weekend. Check out our weekend top five for more at lifesongs.com.
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0: On the night you're falling all to pieces, you can bring your lonely heart to Jesus. What if I told you that I believe it?
1: This is Peggy Abadie. How very precious you all are to me. You have no idea.
2: 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Uplifting life songs.

0: That's new from Leanna Crawford. Thank God on Uplifting Life Songs. Happy Friday. Congratulations. You made it to the weekend. I'm Libby. And if you struggle with fear, I have a great, great verse to cling to when you feel worried or paralyzed by anxiety. I know I get there a lot of times as well. And our Life Songs Uplifting Word today is such a comfort to me. It's 2 Timothy chapter 1, verse 7, which says this, "For the spirit God gave us doesn't make us timid, but gives us power, love, and self-discipline. God equips us with all we need, including love, mental clarity, calm judgment, and the ability to act wisely instead of reacting in panic. So trust in His supernatural strength for whatever you need today."
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0: uplifting life songs. Good morning. I'm Libby. Congratulations on making it to Friday. Thank you for joining with us in prayer for a safe and wonderful, maybe a little extended Labor Day weekend for all the whales in Gretna at our Life Songs Prayer School today. 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And thanks for praying with us for Arden Cahill Academy, our Life Songs Prayer School today. Praying for God's protection over everybody at the school for a peaceful, joyful year filled with learning, growing, and lots of love. 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Anybody who remembers getting their school lunch with milk in a bag, be sure you tune into Life Songs this weekend. 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

0: Brandon Heath on Uplifting Life Songs. Hey, good morning. I'm Libby. Happy Friday. If you are planning a trip out of town for Labor Day, well, I hope you're already on your way because it looks like starting this afternoon, it's going to be the busiest time on the roads. Just be careful. What does living well look like for you? If your thing is, you know, athleticism, then it shows every time you compete. If you're a great cook, the truth comes out in the kitchen and your food. You have a brilliant mind. You can't help but solve problems, right? To prove something means simply to show that it's true. So when we say we trust God, let's prove it through our genuine confidence in Him. When we say we love others, we love our neighbor, let's show it by going out of our way to notice, serve, and honor the people around us. Today, let's ask ourselves, do our thoughts match what people see on the outside? And then ask God to show us how to do what He's called us to do and be who He's called us to be. And remember this, even on the most overwhelming days, you can trust, know that God is right there by your side.
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Quick question. What comes before part B? Part A, of course. And whatever you've got planned for this holiday weekend, make sure you make plans to join us next weekend as parking lot parties commence with the Life Songs fam. We want to hang with you. 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

Keep going. You got this. It got you to Friday, didn't it? That's Rachel Purcell on Uplifting Life Songs. I'm Libby. Good afternoon. And you know, as you go, you are not going alone, right? Our Life Songs Uplifting Word today is from 2 Timothy 1:7. It says, "For the Spirit God gave us does not make us timid, but gives us power, love, and self-discipline." When anxiety grips your thinking, at least for me, it's easy to assume that the fear is now just a permanent part of who I am or a sign of spiritual failure or something. But Paul reestablishes the source of our internal identity in this verse, showing that fear is an intruder, not a resident. Instead of fear, three specific things are given: power, love, and a sound mind. So let's pray for God to replace any panic with clarity, strengthen our inner minds to think in alignment with Him and His truth, and remind us that fear doesn't have the final authority over our lives.

0: in a world that is constantly shifting and changing, God never does. Isn't that beautiful? Rent Collective, it's evergreen on uplifting life songs. I'm Libby. Thank you so much for hanging out with me today. And if you've got kids in your life, you know just how into things they can get, right? Maybe it's Legos, perhaps Minecraft, but wait till you hear what one 13-year-old is spending all of his free time doing. That's coming up in today's good news in just over 10 minutes on Life Songs.
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2: 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I'm Mark Merrill with today's Family Minute. 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
1: Hi, I'm Justin from Covington. Thank you so much for everything y'all do, man. 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

0: Hey, I'm Micah. Tell me something good.
1: You got it. I'm Libby. And if you've got kids in your life, you know just how into things they can get, right? What do they put their free time in at your house? Maybe they're collecting trading cards, Lego, working on their perfect basketball shot, or racking up XP on Fortnite. 13-year-old Zach Waters is an aspiring engineer, and he spent 300 hours of his summer hovering over a 3D printer. What was he working on? 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The Utah teen has been obsessed with 3D printing for years now, devouring every YouTube video and instructional tutorial that he could find. That's how he discovered Make Good. That's a nonprofit that 3D prints assistive devices for people with disabilities. So Zach joined the cause and built a custom wheelchair for a 2-year-old toddler that could help make her and her family's life just a little bit easier. The custom wheelchair is pink, her favorite color. It's made with soft materials for comfort, and it has a space to carry her heavy medical equipment with her wherever she goes too. Zach is inspired by his grandmother, who always tells him the greatest legacy anyone can leave is to make someone else's life a little better. That's today's good news on Uplifting Life Songs.

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0: It's Jordan St. Cyr on Uplifting Life Songs with Wild Love. And Libby, good afternoon. Happy Friday. Thanks for hanging with me today. I am so ready for a fall wardrobe. It's too hot for sweaters to be cozy versus stifling, but soon, hopefully, sweater weather will be here, maybe. Plus, my son is still coasting on last summer's shorts until it's cool enough for the new pants, and neither quite fit him anymore, or yet. Every generation has its fashion choices, right? And if yours involved fanny packs, parachute pants, maybe jams, units, you are going to love hanging with us tomorrow. It's Old School Saturday, all day on Life Songs.
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5: Hey guys, it's Tarian. Hebrews 13:8 says that Jesus Christ is the same yesterday, today, and forever. And I am so grateful for that. That is the heart behind my song. You

It's going to be all right. That's Matt Maher on Life Songs. Good afternoon. I'm Libby. And if you find yourself wondering how a 24-pack of pencils has already become just 3 nubs, well, you're not alone. We're with you. And we're praying for you, too. Today's Life Songs prayer school is Arden Cahill Academy in Gretna. Go Whales. Praying for God's protection and peace over all at the school for a joyful, fun year of learning and growing. Thanks for praying with us for the Whales in Gretna today. Our Life Songs prayer schools are brought to us by Crescent City Christian, and they're nominated by you. You can sign up your school. We'd love to pray for you too at lifesongs.com.

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1: 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I moved right outside of Lafayette. It's been, I just can't give y'all up.
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1: This is Jamie. 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I moved right outside of Lafayette. It's been, I just can't give y'all up.

0: You're never alone. That's Ellie Holcomb, Wherever I Go on Uplifting Life Songs. Hey, I'm Libby. Good afternoon and happy Friday. You know, between gas prices and traffic this weekend, it may be a stretch to get away, but if you are heading out of town for Labor Day, remember to pack the free Life Songs app with you for that reminder that God is good wherever you go and whatever you may be facing. If you are deciding to stay close to home for the long weekend, well, check out our weekend top five for some fun things to do a little closer at lifesongs.com.
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1: 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We love you guys.
2: 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We love Life Songs so much. It gives us a heart and puts a little smile on our face every single time.

0: just that good. It's passion on Uplifting Life Songs. Hey, good afternoon. I'm Libby, and today's Life Songs uplifting word is one for those of us whose thoughts can get a little loud. It's 2 Timothy chapter 1, verse 7. For the Spirit God gave us does not make us timid, but gives us power, love, and self-discipline. A sound mind is not a mind without thoughts, nor is it a mind that never experiences fear or pressure, but it's a mind that can discern and interpret reality through the lens of truth rather than that lens of panic. Fear distorts perception, and a sound mind interrupts that distortion with clarity, divine clarity. It lets us see things exactly as they are. God doesn't shame our fear. He replaces it. So the solution to a racing mind, it's not self-discipline or willpower alone. It's divine provision. God offers power to act when we feel completely overwhelmed. He offers love to anchor our identity when we feel insecure, and a sound mind to bring divine order when our thoughts scatter across the day.
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1: This is Aaron. 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I want you to know you make an impact.
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That's Peter Burton on Uplifting Life Songs. Where Would I Be? I'm Libby. Good afternoon. Congrats on making it to Friday. I hope you have a nice, restful, long weekend awaiting you ahead. Sometimes it's tough to get a lot out of the kids in our lives about their day. You know, when you pick them up in the carpool line, maybe they're tired, maybe they're hungry, or maybe I'm just asking the wrong questions. So I'm working on this one today. If you could switch seats with anyone in class, who would you trade with and why? Maybe that one. We'll get Gus talking. How about you? We're praying for you too, for good conversations and a great school year. Would you join us in prayer for our Life Songs Prayer School today, brought to us once again by Crescent City Christian? We're praying for Arden Cahill Academy in Gretna. Go Whales! Praying for God's peace, protection, joy, and provision to be over each of you today.

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0: That's Forrest Frank. Okay, on Uplifting Life Songs. I'm Libby. Good afternoon. Glad you're hanging out with me today. Do you remember after school feelings when we were kids? It was, you know, riding your bike, knocking on your friend's door, making sure you were home by dinner, which usually coincided with the streetlights coming on. And if your parents did want or need you, they had to hope you were where you said you were going to be. Now, after school means parents can call or text instantly. A lot of families use location sharing apps, and friends often meet online in games or group chats instead of IRL. If you are of the ride your bike home by dinner generation, well, don't miss Old School Saturday, a musical journey back in time together on Life Songs all day tomorrow and every Saturday.
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3: 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Luke 8, 26 through 39 describes the story of Jesus healing a man from demonic oppression by casting out the demons into a nearby herd of pigs. After what was surely a terrifying scene, even though the man was healed, the crowd asked Jesus to leave their country out of fear. Having complied with the town's request, only the healed man was left to testify of what God had done in a town full of fear and unbelief. A wise plan, as it turns out, because when Jesus returned to the country, scripture tells us a multitude welcomed him. 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

We started off with some pretty good rain this morning, huh? I'm Libby. That's new from Brandon Lake. How good God is on uplifting life songs. We may see some more showers and storms throughout the weekend, but hopefully we'll keep our temperatures slightly cooler anyway. If you're looking for fun things to do this weekend around here, check out the weekend top five at lifesongs.com. And whatever you've got planned, keep life songs with you. I'm Agon Pecan for now. Have a great weekend. Abby is on the way next.

0: my name is Angela. 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

God is good all the time. Hey, it's Abby here, and you are listening to Uplifting Life Songs. Hopefully you are having an amazing Friday so far. I mean, come on. It is Friday. I mean, it's Friday, right? Thank God it is Friday. Thank God we are heading into the weekend. And thank God we are heading into a three-day weekend. At least for most of us, we're heading into a three-day weekend. We are so ready for it, right? I know I am ready for a three-day weekend. But honestly, whether it's a three-day weekend or a two-day weekend, I do love me a Friday. I really do. It just feels like Christmas Day, you know? You just had a work week, whether it was good, whether it was bad. You're still ready for the weekend. We're ready for that break. Nice break. And as you can tell, I'm very excited for it. But again, hopefully you're having a great Friday, pre-Labor Day weekend. Let's keep it going on this Friday afternoon with some more great music right here on Uplifting Life Songs.

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0: 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Hey, it's Abby here. And on Friday, we are doing Fun Friday, which is basically where I ask you a very fun question. And with the three-day weekend coming up, I got to ask you something kind of similar to road trips. 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I'm definitely getting Goldfish, and I'm probably getting like some form of candy. And the one I'm thinking of at the moment that I would typically get is Gushers. So those are my two things, and then a Diet Coke, of course. If you know me, you know your girl loves Diet Coke. So those are my three things. I'm grabbing a pack of Goldfish, I'm grabbing some Gushers, and I'm getting a Diet Coke. And that is how I'm going to be living up my my driving trip. But I'd love to hear from you. Again, what is your ultimate gas station snack? 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

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Hey, it's Abby here on this beautiful Friday afternoon. I want to say thank you to you. Yes, you listening right now. Thank you so much for not only listening, but being a part of this Life Songs family. Because of you and because of your generosity, because of your giving, we're able to celebrate almost half a century, 47 years to be exact, of sharing God's love together and really broadcasting the good news of Jesus Christ on the airwaves, not just to Southeast Louisiana, but beyond that as well. So truly, thank you from the bottom of all of our hearts here at Life Songs. We are so grateful for you today and every single day.

0: 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Hey, it's Abby here. And today's Life Songs Prayer School is sponsored by Crescent City Christian School, who is pioneering the next generation of Christian leaders. Today's Life Songs Prayer School is Arden Cahill Academy, the Whales from Gretna. Thank you to whoever nominated Arden Cahill Academy. We don't have their name, but we do have their prayer request. They say, please pray for God's protection over all at the school and for a peaceful, joyful year of learning and growing. In Jesus' name, amen. If you can, please take a moment today to pray for Arden Cahill Academy as they start their school year. And again, thank you to whoever nominated these Whales in Gretna. If you want to nominate your school to be Life Songs Prayer School, well, then just head to our website, which is lifesongs.com.
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5: Hey, this is Chris from Ryan Collective. Evergreen is a song that's all about those moments in life where you're spiraling. God is evergreen in every single season. That's what the song is all about, just a celebration of how good God is no matter what.

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1: You are listening to Uplifting Life Songs. Hey, it's Abby here. And today's Life Songs uplifting word is coming from 2 Timothy chapter 1, verse 7. It says, "For the spirit God gave us does not make us timid, but gives us power, love, and self-discipline." This verse is a wonderful reminder about how good our God is to us. He gives us a spirit full of power, full of love, and self-discipline, like this verse says. And he truly gives us strength to handle good times and bad. He helps us show love to others and gives us the ability really to make wise decisions, all with the help of the spirit that God has given you and me. So we need to use this spirit when we are feeling anxious, when we're feeling worried or happy or sad, whatever it may be. Rely on God. Rely on the spirit that he has given you and me, because with him, there is nothing we cannot do or handle.

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Life Songs is awesome. I listen to y'all in the car and on the way to class. It's very uplifting and positive, and I'm so grateful to have a station that spreads the message of Jesus every day.

God is good all the time. Hey, it's Abby here, and you are listening to Uplifting Life Songs. Hopefully, you are having a great Friday afternoon. I mean, come on, it is Friday. We are heading into the weekend, and a three-day weekend at that, so it's a good one if you ask me. But again, hopefully you're having a great Friday afternoon, and hopefully it's about to get a little bit better, because I have a good news

story for you coming up. It's a great one. It's about a 13-year-old who is using a summer break to make a huge difference for someone else. And his incredible project is coming up again in today's Good News Story. So stick around for it, because it really is a good one. Keep listening right here to Uplifting Life Songs.

0: Hey, Micah, tell me something good.
1: I'd be happy to tell you something good. Well, what do your kids spend their free time doing? Maybe they're playing basketball. Maybe they're collecting trade cards or racking up some XP on Fortnite, right? But a 13-year-old named Zach Waters, he spent his summer doing something pretty incredible, using a 3D printer to help change a little girl's life. This aspiring engineer from Utah has been fascinated by 3D printers for years, watching countless YouTube videos to learn more. And that's how he discovered MakeGood, which is a nonprofit that creates 3D printed devices for people with disabilities. Zach decided to put his skills to work, spending about 300 hours designing and building a custom wheelchair for a 2-year-old girl. Come on, how amazing is that? He made the chair pink too, her favorite color, and used soft materials to make it more comfortable. He also added a special space to carry the medical equipment she needs, making it so much easier for her and her family to get around. Zach's grandmother often reminds him that the greatest legacy anyone can leave is making someone else's life better. And this young engineer is already doing exactly that. And that is today's good news story, right here on Uplifting Life Songs.
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3: And I think that comes up in all ages of kids, where you might see what you think is anger, and it comes out as anger, but there's actually something deeper. 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Mm-hmm. I might express what I'm feeling in anger, but what I'm really feeling is I'm afraid in that moment, or I'm unsure. And that's especially true for kids. If they don't know what's happening, if they don't understand what they're doing or what's going to go on next, or you know, whatever's going on, if they're confused, oftentimes it comes out in resistance.
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Hey, it's Abby here on this beautiful Friday afternoon. Not just a normal Friday. Today is National Wildlife Day. I love that this is a thing. I really, really do. National Wildlife Day basically encourages improved awareness of the species, all of the species around the world. Truly amazing. Love a good wildlife day. So happy National Wildlife Day to all who celebrate. And if you are a mom out there and you are feeling like today you've just had it, you are ready to go home, do nothing, and be lazy, well, make sure your husband knows today is your day. It's National Lazy Moms Day. During the first Friday of September, every single year, National Lazy Moms Day, it delegates everyday mom jobs to someone else. So you know what? If you have the dishes to be done, make sure your kid does it. If you have to vacuum the carpet, make sure your spouse does it. Whatever you do, for all those moms out there, make sure you take a lazy day today for yourself. So celebrate National Lazy Moms Day.

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Hey, it's Abby here. Today's Life Songs Prayer School is sponsored by Crescent City Christian School, who is pioneering the next generation of Christian leaders. Today's Life Songs Prayer School is Arden Cahill Academy, the Whales from Gretna. Now, we don't have the person who nominated this school, but this is their prayer request for those whales in Gretna. They say, please pray for God's protection over all at the school and for a peaceful, joyful year of learning and growing. In Jesus' name, amen. If you can, please take a moment today to pray for Arden Cahill Academy as they start their school year. And again, thank you to whoever nominated these whales in Gretna. If you want to nominate your school to be a Life Songs Prayer School, well, then you could just head to our website, which is lifesongs.com, or text the word school to our phone number, which is 855-816-8581.

0: You are listening to Uplifting Life Songs. Hey, it's Abby here. And Labor Day weekend, well, it's coming up, right? And it gives us a chance to pause and recognize the value of work and also to remember that our worth is not measured by how much we actually accomplish. Psalm 131 offers a simple pattern of just finding that kind of rest. David is talking here. He begins, "Oh Lord, my heart is not lifted up. My eyes are not raised too high." Meaning he isn't consumed by proving himself or chasing what's beyond his own control. He has learned to release the pressure to understand everything, to fix everything or carry everything. And then he says, "I have calmed and quieted my soul." That doesn't sound like giving up. It sounds like choosing a steadier way to live in a world that constantly asks for our attention and things like that. And the psalm closes with this, "O Israel, hope in the Lord from this time forth and forevermore." And that's a meaningful way to enter a holiday weekend, right? Stop striving for a moment, quiet your soul, trust God with what is beyond you, and place all of your hope in Him.
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2: 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I just want to call and exhort you and thank y'all for being there and doing what you do. Y'all do a lot to touch people's lives. Thank you so much.
3: God is good all the time. Up

God is good all the time. Hey, it's Abby here, and you are listening to Uplifting Life Songs. Hopefully, you are having a great day so far. It is Friday, so how can you not be having a great one, right? It is Friday. We are heading into a weekend, not just a weekend, a three-day weekend. I'm excited for it, and I'm sure you are too. So again, hopefully, you're having a great Friday so far. I would love to hear if you have any weekend plans. You can call or text me at 855-816-8581 and tell me what you are doing this weekend. I would love to hear from you on this Friday afternoon. For me personally, what am I doing this weekend? Not much. I was originally going to be going out of town for the weekend, but some plans changed, and honestly, I'm not too sad about it. More just because I don't have to travel. I mean, I'm very devastated I'm not going to be able to do the plans that we originally intended, but I am grateful that we don't have to travel.

travel and do all of these different things, because I've been enjoying some weekends where we're not doing so much. But again, I'd love to hear from you. You can call or text me at 855-816-8581 and tell me what you are doing this weekend.

0: On the night you're falling all to pieces, you can bring your lonely heart to Jesus. 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

0: 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Hey, it's Abby here. And, you know, the word stress, it's one of the most searched things on Google, sadly. So any help to relieve stress is probably a good thing for all of us, right? Well, real simple, this article thing is following the focus of gut health affecting stress. So they've come up with a list of foods that are good for the gut and actually cut stress out. And they are expert suggested. So here we go. Foods that help reduce stress. Number one, you got salmon and other lean proteins, like rich in omega-3s. That is your go-to food that will help reduce stress. Next is fiber-filled fruits, especially things like berries. That's going to help reduce stress as well. Oranges, which is really funny because I literally have an orange or two right next to me. I'm not stressed at the moment, but I will happily take it. Let's see what else we got. Chickpeas is something else that will help reduce stress. Other things like eggs, nuts, and turkey. Let's see, steel-cut oats and dark chocolate. Those are also some great recommendations on foods that can help reduce stress.
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Hey, it's Abby here, and today's Life Songs Prayer School is sponsored by Crescent City Christian School, who is pioneering the next generation of Christian leaders. Today's Life Songs Prayer School is Arden Cahill Academy, the Whales from Gretna. Now, we don't have the name of the person who nominated this school, but we do have their prayer request. They say, please pray for God's protection over all at the school and for a peaceful, joyful year of learning and growing. In Jesus' name, amen. If you can, please take a moment today to pray for Arden Cahill Academy as they start their school year. And again, thank you to whoever nominated these Whales in Gretna. If you want to nominate your school to be a Life Songs Prayer School, well, then you can just head to our website, which is lifesongs.com.

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2: And we all need that every single day. It's just so uplifting. And I love Life Songs. And I love y'all.

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Hey, it's Abby here on this Fun Friday. And with Fun Friday comes a fun question. My fun question to you is, what is your ultimate gas station snack? I mean, seriously, like, we're heading into a 3-day weekend. So maybe you're going to be going to a gas station here very, very soon, you know, on your trip. And with that, I got to know, what's your go-to ultimate gas station snack order? For me personally, whenever calories don't count and I'm just doing whatever I want, I'm going with Goldfish. Immediately packing some Goldfish. I'm going to be grabbing some sour, like some gummy candy, maybe like some Gushers, and then a nice Diet Coke. If you know me, you know your girl loves Diet Coke. So those are my 3 go-to snack gas station orders. It's a pack of Goldfish, some Gushers, and Diet Coke. That is my answer. That's my ultimate gas station snack. But I would love to hear from you. So call or text me at 855-816-8581. 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

0: 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Hey, it's Abby here, and today's Life Songs uplifting word is coming from 2 Timothy chapter 1, verse 7. It says, "For the Spirit God gave us does not make us timid, but gives us power, love, and self-discipline." This verse is a wonderful reminder about how good our God is to us. He gives us a spirit full of power, full of love, and self-discipline, like this verse says. He truly gives us strength to handle good times and bad times. And he helps us show love to others and gives us the ability to make wise decisions, all with the help of the Spirit that God has given you and me. So we need to use this Spirit. When we are feeling anxious, when we're feeling worried, happy, sad, whatever it may be, rely on God. Rely on the Spirit that he has given you and me, because with him, there is nothing we cannot do or handle.
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Hey, it's Abby here. I want to say thank you for being a part of the Life Songs family. 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

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K236BU Hammond. And

God is good all the time. Hey, it's Abby here, and you are listening to Uplifting Life Songs. Hopefully, you are having a great Friday afternoon so far. And normally, I tell you around this time that it is almost time for the Genius Club answer. 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Normally, on these Fridays, I tell you Monday morning's Genius Club answer. But since it's Labor Day on Monday, we will not be having a Genius Club question nor a Genius Club answer. But still, we're glad that you are listening to Life Songs. Let's keep it going with some more incredible music right here on Uplifting Life Songs.

0: 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Hey, it's Abby here, and today's Life Songs Prayer School is sponsored by Crescent City Christian School, who is pioneering the next generation of Christian leaders. Today's Life Songs Prayer School is Arden Cahill Academy, the Wales from Gretna. Now, we don't have the name of who sponsored or who nominated this school today, but we do have their prayer request. 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In Jesus' name, amen. If you can, please take a moment today to pray for Arden Cahill Academy as they start their school year. 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

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Hey, it's Abby here on this Friday afternoon slash evening time. Hopefully you're having a great one. And here we have a good news story coming up. It's about a 13-year-old who is using a summer break to make a huge difference for someone else. His incredible project is coming up next, all in today's good news story. And I promise you, you want to stick around for this good news story because it really is just so great. It's a great story to get us into Labor Day weekend. Keep listening right here to Uplifting Life Songs.

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1: I'd be happy to tell you something good today. Well, what do your kids spend their free time doing? Maybe it's playing basketball or collecting trading cards or doing other things like gaming. But 13-year-old Zach Waters, well, he spent his summer doing something pretty incredible. Using a 3D printer to help change a little girl's life. The aspiring engineer from Utah has been fascinated by 3D printing for years, watching countless YouTube videos to learn more. And that's how he discovered Make Good, which is a nonprofit that creates 3D printed assistive devices for people with disabilities. Amazing. And Zach decided he wanted to put his skills to work, spending about 300 hours designing and building a custom wheelchair for a 2-year-old girl. He made the chair pink, her favorite color, and even used soft materials to make it more comfortable. He also added a special place to carry the medical equipment she needs, making it easier not just for her, but her family to get around as well. Zach's grandmother often reminds him that the greatest legacy anyone can leave is making someone else's life better. And this young, incredible engineer is already doing exactly that. Come on, how amazing is this kid, this 13-year-old Zach Waters from Utah? That is today's good news story, right here on Uplifting Life Songs.
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4: Hello, everyone. 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Thank you so much for being with us. 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Now remember, on Fridays, we also use it as Offering Friday. So if these broadcasts bless you, why don't you partner with us? You can go to our website and sign in on our donation side and just bless the ministry and God will take care of you. Now, I want you to know that when you give your life to Jesus, you embrace Him, that something happens. The blessing of God is now enacted into your life. And so one of the things that God says is that He'll bless every sphere of your life because He is the power to provide. He's the power of blessing. Then He'll enable you to be blessed. And I love the term that you shall be blessed in. And so that means the blessing doesn't stop. You're going to be blessed in the city. You're going to be blessed in the country, your children, your crops, your livestock. You go on coming in and going out. You're just blessed. So the grace of God today is already working for you. It also says that you'll always have victory over your enemies. Because He is victorious, you will be victorious. God fights for His people. The kingdom of God is standing up for you today. The next blessing is that you will prosper and be fruitful. So God promises you success at your work. He will give you economic blessings, abilities. He'll cause you to lend and not borrow. You know, His blessings was never meant to be terminated on you. You were to transform the next generation. You are to bring up a whole nother group of people who love the Lord and who reflect Him. So there's this prosperity now. It's a generational blessing. You're going to be a man or woman who's going to now influence. Influence is a big thing. You're going to influence the nations. You'll be the head and not the tail, above only and not beneath. So there, this obedience, this submission to God just leads you into a place where now you can reveal the wisdom of God that He's given you. You're going to be able to touch those who are around you because they see the goodness of God in operation around you. So God's grace positions you to be a great influencer. And God has called you to do it with humility and excellence, to live with integrity, His wisdom, so that everyone can see it. And so what we can take from these studies is that God takes covenant seriously because He takes you seriously. Every command, every blessing, every discipline is to draw you closer to Him. Submission flows from relationships. That's the second point we're going to take from this study, that we obey because we know Him. We obey because we trust Him. We obey Him because we believe His ways are better. Therefore, we respond to His love by love. The next thing is that our blessing has a mission. So every gift, every opportunity, every blessing is an invitation to reflect Jesus to someone. So Deuteronomy, the study of the book of Deuteronomy, is going to bless you. So I'm going to encourage you, go do it. And we can't wait to see you on Sunday morning. God bless.
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Hey, it's Abby here on this amazing Friday afternoon slash evening time. Hopefully you are having a great one. And if you are a mom out there who just feels like you are done, you know, you are done with cleaning the dishes or doing the laundry or anything else like that, well, today is your day. It is National Lazy Moms Day. So if you are a mom out there, well, make sure you are delegating, you are putting aside your jobs, your chores, whatever it may be, anything else. Make sure you are delegating that to someone else today on National Lazy Moms Day. And just so you know, for future reference, National Lazy Moms Day is celebrated on the first Friday in September. So this isn't just a one-time thing. This is an annual thing, moms. So come on, let's get this national holiday more of an acknowledgement, I guess I should say. But yes, busy moms know that the work of being a parent is never done. You know that. But sometimes you just need some time to recharge. So there you go. Today on National Lazy Moms Day, make sure you get some time to recharge.

0: That's Forrest Frank with OK right here on Uplifting Life Songs. It's Abby here, and Labor Day weekend, well, it's coming up, and it gives us a chance to pause and recognize the value of work, and also to remember that our worth is not measured by how much we accomplish. Psalm 131, this whole chapter offers a simple pattern for finding that kind of rest. In this chapter, David is talking here. He begins saying, "Oh Lord, my heart is not lifted up. My eyes are not raised too high." So he isn't consumed by proving himself or chasing what's beyond our control or what's beyond his control. He's learned to release that pressure to understand everything or fix everything. But then he says, "I have calmed and quieted my soul." And that doesn't sound like giving up, does it? It really just sounds like he's choosing a steadier way to live in a world that's constantly asking for our stuff, like our attention, our opinions, our output. Quieting your soul, it can become like an act of trust when we do that with God. And the psalm closes with an invitation saying, "Oh Israel, hope in the Lord from this time forth and forevermore." And that really is a meaningful way to enter a holiday weekend, right? Stop striving for a moment. Quiet your soul. Trust God with that, with what is beyond you, and place all of your hope in Him. Enjoy the work you've been given. Be grateful for the people who serve you. God is still present when the inbox is unanswered and the project is unfinished and all these different things. So this weekend, let's find rest and remind ourselves that we are held not by our performance, but by the faithful love of our amazing God.
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1: This is Teresa. Thank you for always giving me a touch of God's love. I love y'all, and I love live songs, and I couldn't listen to any other radio. Y'all are in my heart. Thank you so much.
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Hey, it's Abby here, and you are listening to Uplifting Life Songs. Hopefully you are having a great Friday afternoon / evening time. Really, it's Friday evening now. We are almost heading into the Labor Day weekend. But before we do, we got to do a few more things, right? Like the Life Songs Prayer School today, sponsored by Crescent City Christian School, who is pioneering the next generation of Christian leaders. Today's Life Songs Prayer School is Arden Cahill Academy, the Whales from Gretna. Now, we don't have the person who nominated Arden Cahill Academy, but we do have their prayer request for those whales in Gretna. They say, please pray for God's protection over all at the school and for a peaceful, joyful year of learning and growing. In Jesus' name, amen. If you can, please take a moment today to pray for Arden Cahill Academy as they start their school year. If you want to nominate your school to be a Life Songs Prayer School, well, then just head to our website, which is lifesongs.com, or text the word school to our phone number, which is 855-816-8581.

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1: It was like you were speaking to me again. Thank Life Songs for always encouraging me and being there. And y'all are wonderful in a lost world, and I cannot wait till Jesus comes back so it'll all be right.

Fleur de Lis or Magnolias, we're flying a God is good all the time flag. You belong here. Uplifting life songs.

0: 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Hey, it's Abby here, and today's Life Songs uplifting word is coming from 2 Timothy chapter 1, verse 7. It says, "For the Spirit God gave us does not make us timid, but gives us power, love, and self-discipline." This verse is a wonderful reminder to me about how good our God is to you and me. He gives us a spirit full of power, full of love, and self-discipline, like this verse says. He truly gives us strength to handle good times and bad times. And he helps us show love to others and gives us the ability to make wise decisions, all with the help of the spirit that God has given you and me. So we need to use this spirit, right? When we are feeling anxious, when we're feeling worried, when we're feeling happy or sad or anything else we may be feeling, rely on our God. Rely on the spirit that he has given you and me, because with him, there is nothing we cannot do or handle. If you felt encouraged and uplifted by this verse like I have, then you can share it with others. And you can do that by heading to our Facebook page or Instagram, or you can sign up for the daily uplifting email. This is where you get the Life Songs uplifting word every day in your email inbox. And you can sign up for that by heading to our website, which is lifesongs.com. Well, that's it for me. I'm heading out for the day, but don't worry, I will be back after Labor Day. Have a great rest of your weekend, everybody, and a great rest of your Friday, and have an amazing weekend, and have an amazing Labor Day. Keep listening right here to Uplifting Life Songs.
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2: But I do not account my life of any value, nor as precious to myself. Now listen, friends, this was not a death wish. Paul didn't have a death wish. He just was so surrendered to the Lord that he says, listen, even if my life is in jeopardy, I love Jesus more than my life. I love Jesus more than anything and anyone. And this is the way we need to run the race. I don't know what will be required of you, what will be required of me, but I do know this, that God calls us to run with abandonment. We must love him more than anything and anyone.
3: That's the question we should all be asking ourselves. Do we love Jesus more than we love our own life? Hello, I'm Philip Keller, and this is Cornerstone Connection with Pastor Gary Hamrick. In Acts chapter 20, the Apostle Paul compares the Christian life to the running of a race. Speaking to the elders of the church at Ephesus, he gave them three keys to running that race well. You'll hear about all of them today as Pastor Gary moves ahead in his teaching series from the book of Acts. Now, before we get going with today's message, here's a quick reminder. If you'd like to dive deeper into the messages you're hearing from Pastor Gary on the book of Acts, we want to make sure you have the corresponding study guide. 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That number again is 84828. Text the word ACTS and we'll send you a link to this free study guide. And you can also grab your copy from our website, cornerstoneconnection.cc. That's cornerstoneconnection.cc. Now, from Cornerstone Chapel in Leesburg, Virginia, here's Pastor Gary Hamrick with today's Cornerstone Connection, Running the Race.
2: Doesn't really matter what kind of a start you got. What matters is that you finish well. And the finish line is when you die and go to heaven because you know Christ, and or when Jesus returns to take us home, whichever happens first. It's the ultimate prize of going to be with the Lord forever and ever. And that can happen either by way of our death or Christ returns and takes us from the earth. Whichever happens first, that's the finish line. And everything between the starting blocks and the finish line, that is when we become a Christian and when we ultimately go to heaven, everything in between that is running the race. And for everyone who enters the race and finishes the race, for everyone who enters and finishes the race, God promises a crown. Paul writes about it in 2 Timothy 4. Now, this is his parting words before Paul will be executed. He will be beheaded by Nero, the emperor, because of his faith in Christ. And some of his dying words from the pen of Paul in 2 Timothy 4, 7 to 8. He says, I have fought the good fight. I have finished the race. I have kept the faith. There is therefore in store for me the crown of righteousness, and not for me only, but for all who long for his appearing. What a great promise. He says, listen, this is my swan song. I'm about ready to check out, but not for good, because I'm going to be with the Lord. The finish line is going to be with him forever. But I've run the race. I've kept the faith. I fought the good fight. And there's going to be a crown of righteousness, he says, for me. But he says, not for me only, but for all who long for his appearing, for all the faithful runners who finish well. There's going to be this crown. You know, in the original Greek, it's the word Stephanos. Remember, every Olympian who competed in the games, they used to get this laurel wreath, this crown that showed that was the victor's crown. And Paul's using that typology, that language of the Olympic runner who would get a Stephanos, the laurel wreath crown, because they would finish and they would win the prize. And Paul says, I'm looking forward to being with the Lord, crossing that finish line, getting that ultimate prize where he will crown me with the crown of righteousness, to be in his presence. Well, in order for us to finish well, Paul, in this passage here in Acts 20, teaches us three things by example. Three things by example that we're going to look at today real briefly. Now, I will say this. When you look at Paul's life and the race that he ran, there are some things unique to his race. Just like there will be some things unique to the race that you run for the Lord. But then there are also some universal principles that are true about all of us who are running this race. And it is those universal principles that I want to draw out from this passage here in Acts chapter 20. And the first one, if you're taking notes, that Paul teaches us by example is we must run with humility. We have to run with humility. If you look there again in your Bibles at the last part of verse 18, first part of verse 19, he says, you know from the first day that I came to Asia in what manner I always lived among you, serving the Lord with all humility. You know, he's speaking to these Ephesian elders that he has met there in Miletus, and he says, listen, you know, before I go my way, I'm never going to see you guys again. I just want you to remember to follow after my example, because running the race requires a run with humility. Every Christian needs to understand the importance of humility. And obviously the opposite of humility is pride, and it is one of the greatest obstacles to finishing well. Pride. John Calvin once said that pride is the pregnant mother of all sins. Now the reason he said that is because if you really examine the root of all sins, you get down to pride. Because basically, sin is violating God's standard of right and wrong. When we violate what God says is right and wrong, we are in effect saying, I know better than God. And so I'm going to live the way I want to live. That's pride. And so Calvin said, you know, the pregnant mother, pride is the pregnant mother of all sins. Because really, when you get down to it, the root of all sin is pride. It's the idea that I can do what I want to do. I'm the captain of my own ship. I don't really need God. I'm going to do life my way. That's pride. And pride is the original sin. Remember, even before Adam and Eve fell in the garden, their sin was disobedience against the Lord. But what predated that was Satan's rebellion against God. And that was pride. Because Satan desired to be equal with God. He wanted to ascend to the throne of God. He thought he was just as powerful and mighty and majestic as God. And he wanted that. He coveted that. And pride filled his heart. And that's the reason why God kicked him out of heaven. He was Lucifer. He was the angel of light. He was probably the chief cherub among all the angels, and he led a rebellion in heaven. And the Bible says in Revelation that as many as a third of the stars he swung out with his tail. That is a euphemism for about a third of the angels rebelled with Satan when Lucifer was kicked out of heaven. So check this out. If pride then is the original sin, and humility is what characterizes Jesus, pride is what characterizes Satan, then every time we operate in pride, we are operating in the spirit of Satan. It is no wonder that the homosexual community have called June Pride Month, because that is inspired by the spirit of Satan. And when you think about how they have tried to hijack the rainbow symbolism to kind of put God's stamp on Satan's agenda, in reality, by the way, The rainbow flag has only 6 colors. God's rainbow has 7 colors, so they can't even rip it off right. But it's no wonder, because this is the world in which we are living. Everything about pride seeps into everything about culture and can seep into everything about our own hearts. And so we have to be very mindful of the place of pride and be people who are more like Jesus and in the spirit of humility. Because every time we operate in the spirit of pride, we're operating in the spirit of Satan. But every time we operate in the spirit of humility, we're operating in the spirit of Jesus. Remember, Jesus said in Matthew 11, 28 and 29, he said, "Come to me, all you who are weary and burdened, and I will give you rest." He says, "Take my yoke upon you and learn from me, for I am gentle and humble in heart, and you will find rest for your souls." Jesus is humble in heart. He demonstrated it. Philippians, Paul says in Philippians 2:8 that Jesus humbled himself and became obedient to death, even death on a cross. And James 4:6, along with many other places in the Bible, warns us against pride. James 4:6 says, "God resists the proud, but gives grace to the humble." Now, there might be times where you feel like, why isn't God answering my prayers? Why does God seem silent? Why is God, you know, not concerned about my life and what I'm going through and all these kind of things? And I'm not suggesting this is the reason every time, but it might be a good place to ask the Lord, "Lord, is there pride in my heart? Am I really being humble? Because where there's pride, God resists the proud, but he gives grace to the humble." There could be a reason why we feel like God's not responding to whatever our situation is, because maybe it's laced with pride, and God opposes the proud. He gives grace to the humble. So we have to ask ourselves questions. We have to take our inventory of ourselves. Do I feel entitled? That's pride. Do I tend to judge others with greater scrutiny than I judge myself? That's pride. Do I rarely say I'm sorry to the Lord and I'm sorry to people I've offended? That's pride. Jesus said in Matthew 23:12, "For whoever exalts himself will be humbled, and whoever humbles himself will be exalted." Number two, look also here in the text, the end of verse 19, where Paul goes on to say, he says, "I've been serving the Lord with all humility," and notice verse 19, "with many tears and trials, which happened to me by the plotting of the Jews." Listen, running the race will not be without its share of tears and trials. So the important thing to remember, number two, is we have to run with endurance. We have to run with endurance. We can't give up. No matter what life throws our way, there will be tears, there will be trials, but we cannot and must not give up. The writer of Hebrews says it this way in Hebrews 12:1-2. The writer of Hebrews uses the same analogy about running a race. Listen, "Therefore we also, since we are surrounded by so great a cloud of witnesses, let us lay aside every weight and the sin which so easily ensnares us, and let us run with endurance the race that is set before us, looking unto Jesus, the author and finisher of our faith, who for the joy set before him endured the cross, despising the shame, and has sat down at the right hand of the throne of God."
3: 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Pastor Gary Hamrick will be right back with the second half of today's Cornerstone Connection message, Running the Race. 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Well, the Christian life is very much like a race, but it takes endurance because it's a marathon, not a sprint. Now with the rest of today's Cornerstone Connection message, Running the Race, here once again is Pastor Gary Hamrick.
2: writer of Hebrews says, listen, when you feel weary because you want to give up, because life is hard sometimes and it's difficult and there are challenges that we face, the writer of Hebrews says, I want you to remember every single person who's gone before you in the faith. People who have given their lives and shed their blood as martyrs for the sake of the gospel. And supremely above all who have given of themselves is keep your eyes fixed on Jesus, the author and finisher of our faith, who for the joy, he had such joy in going to the cross because of his love for you and me. He endured the cross, scorning its shame, and then victoriously was raised from the dead and sat down at the right hand of God the Father. And the writer of Hebrews says, keep your eyes fixed. Remember the martyrs who have gone before us. Remember the saints that have been martyred before us. And remember Jesus who gave his life on the cross, lest you become weary and don't finish. Finish well, church. Keep running the race. The race is not a sprint. The Christian race is a marathon. So pace yourself. Don't give up. Run with patient endurance. It will be tiring at times. It will be hard at times. Just because you were a Christian does not mean that your life is exempt from the hardships of this world that impact every single one of us on some level. But what it does mean is that as a believer in Jesus Christ, you have a helper that the world doesn't have, who will hold your hand and walk with you through every adversity, because he will never leave you nor forsake you. Amen. In Psalm chapter 42, verse 6, the psalmist writes this, "Oh God, oh my God, why is my soul so downcast within me?" And then he goes on to say there in Psalm 42, verse 6, "Therefore I will remember you, Lord, from the land of the Jordan, from Mount Hermon to the hill of Mizar." Now, what the psalmist is saying there in Psalm 42, 6 is, when I go through the deepest and darkest valleys, or whether I'm on the highest mountain peak, the Lord will be with me. He makes this comparison. He says, whether I'm on Mount Hermon. Now, if you've been with me to Israel, you know this, or even if you haven't, you might be familiar with the fact that Mount Hermon is the highest peak in all of Israel. In fact, year-round, it's the peak is snow-covered, and you can ski there year-round in Israel because of the high elevation. So Mount Hermon is the highest elevation, and then the hill of Mizar, he compares these two things, Mount Hermon and the hill of Mizar. The only time Mizar is mentioned in the Bible is there in Psalm 42, verse 6. It's one of the smallest hills in Israel. The psalmist is saying this, whether in life I'm on the highest peak, I'm on cloud 9, or I'm on the lowest hill, or anything in between, I will remember that the Lord is with me. I will remember him on the highest of the highs and the lowest of the lows, because God is always with me. So church, run with endurance. And then finally, number 3, we have to run with abandonment. And by this, I mean abandonment of self. Paul had been warned many times along his missionary journeys, if you go to Jerusalem, you're likely to be arrested, imprisoned, or killed. And Paul said, I hear you. You're right. Holy Spirit has warned me. Hardships await me. But he says, you know what? I got to go anyway, because I'm compelled to do this for the sake of the Lord. He didn't care. He didn't care about his personal life being in jeopardy, because he didn't consider his life of greater worth than the Lord or doing the Lord's will. Look again in your Bibles, verses 22 to 24. Verse 22, he says, and see, now I go bound in the Spirit to Jerusalem. In other words, the Holy Spirit compels me. I'm bound to do this, not knowing the things that will happen to me there, except that the Holy Spirit testifies in every city, saying the chains and tribulations await me. So I'm prepared. But I love verse 24 when he says, but none of these things move me, nor do I count my life dear to myself, so that I may finish my race with joy and the ministry which I received from the Lord Jesus to testify to the gospel of the grace of God. Let me read verse 24 from the ESV. It says, but I do not account my life of any value, nor as precious to myself. Now listen, friends, this was not a death wish. Paul didn't have a death wish. He just was so surrendered to the Lord that he says, listen, even if my life is in jeopardy, I love Jesus more than my life. I love Jesus more than anything and anyone. And this is the way we need to run the race. I don't know what will be required of you, what will be required of me, but I do know this, that God calls us to run with abandonment. We must love him more than anything and anyone. We must love him more than any relationship, any job, any possessions, any power, any fame, any fortune, any success. He wants us to love him with abandonment, which means we love him more than anything this world has to offer, and we love him more than life itself. This is what he calls us to. This is the race to run. Tragically, in the Bible, there are a few examples of people who started well, but they did not finish. One guy whose name is Demas is mentioned in 2 Timothy 4:10. He was a traveling companion of Paul's. But in Paul's farewell letter, just before he is beheaded, he says there in 2 Timothy 4:10, he says, Demas has deserted me, listen, for he loved this world. He said, Demas has gone back running after the things of the world, and he's abandoned me, he's abandoned the Lord. Of course, the most famous person who didn't finish well was Judas. He started well, one of the handpicked 12 of Jesus' disciples, but he loved money more than he loved Jesus. Because he was willing to betray his Savior for 30 pieces of silver. What is it that potentially poses the greatest threat in your life to finishing this race? Boy, I hope we're honest enough to look into our own hearts and to examine things that pose the greatest threat to finishing well. Paul, using the same figurative language, would say to the church in Galatians 5, 7, he says, you were running a good race. Who cut in on you and kept you from obeying the truth? He said, what happened to you? You were doing so well. You got off to a great start, but you're not finishing well. Who cut in on you? Who has interrupted the race for you? What has interrupted the race for you? And Paul, again, using the same language in 1 Corinthians 9, 24-25, though, he says this, do you not know that in a race all the runners run, but only one gets the prize? Run in such a way as to get the prize. Church, let's run together. Let's run this race. Let's finish well. Let's run with humility, run with endurance, and run with abandonment. So one day we can all stand before the Lord, having known him as our Savior, and hear him say to us, well done, good and faithful servant. Enter into the joy of your salvation. Amen? Amen. Praise God. Let's pray. Father God, we thank you for your word. We thank you for the example of the Apostle Paul. He ran with humility, endurance, and abandonment, so much so that he was willing to die and did die for his faith. Father, help us to follow his example and to follow your example by keeping our eyes fixed on you, the author and finisher of our faith, that we would run this race and finish well for your glory and for your honor, and so that we can spend the rest of eternity with you in your presence, enjoying the ultimate prize, finishing well, hearing you say, well done, good and faithful servant. We thank you, Lord, for your word. Help us, strengthen us as we persevere and run this race. In Jesus' name, and all God's people said, amen and amen.
3: Patience, endurance, abandonment to self. Run the Christian race that way, and you will have run it well. Thanks so much for being here with us for today's Cornerstone Connection. Pastor Gary joins me now in the studio. Gary, I think the concept of a race is easy to visualize because I think at one point or another, we've all had to run one, and we understand the visual of running towards the finish line. But I think one thing I've been thinking about is that when you are training for a race, you generally try to train with someone that is faster because you inevitably will learn to keep up and run faster than you were before. In the same way, what wisdom can you share with regard to applying that same principle to our race as Christians?
4: Well, one of the things I would say is it's important to remember it does not matter how well you begin the race. What matters is how well you finish. Some people don't get a very good start, you know, and getting out of the blocks is not always easy. Sometimes people come to faith later in life. You know, they get a late start. Some people have a slow start. Yeah, they get saved, but you know, they don't really mature very quickly for a variety of reasons. And some people are just, you know, tired. They're running the race, they're tired. It really does not matter how well you start. What matters is that you finish. And I point us to 2 Timothy 4:7, where Paul wrote near the end of his life. I mean, it's the last letter that he wrote. He says, "I have fought the good fight. I have finished the race. I have kept the faith." And that's what matters. It's not, you know, how well you run. It's just that we would finish well. And so the comfort too along the race is remembering that Paul says that he who began a good work in you will carry it on to completion until the day of Christ Jesus. So God will help us to run the race. He will help us to persevere. We just need to continue to run that race that we might finish well.
3: Yeah, and I think about it as a relay too. The Lord is running with you,
4: yeah,
3: by your side.
4: That's right.
3: And it's always good with the people in your life to look to your left and your right and see who you're running with and who is there with you during those seasons,
4: yeah,
3: to help propel you forward and motivate you. You know your teammates.
4: And remember too, it's a marathon, it's not a sprint. I mean, you know, this is the long haul, and so this is an endurance race. It's not like, you know, how quickly can I just get across the finish line? It's like, you know, live out your life for the glory of the Lord, but, you know, run with perseverance.
3: Yeah, sometimes I feel like I'm running a three-legged race or a potato sack race, a little slower.
4: Yeah.
3: All right, Gary, well, we appreciate you taking the time to sit down and talk with us today.
4: Thanks, Philip.
3: If you like what you're hearing from Pastor Gary here on Cornerstone Connection, you'll want to visit our website, cornerstoneconnection.cc. 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Cornerstone Connection is a production of Cornerstone Chapel, Leesburg, Virginia.

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1: Today on Fellowship in the Word, Pastor Bill Gebhardt challenges you to become a fully functioning follower of Jesus Christ.

They were tortured. They endured mocking and scourging. They experienced chains and imprisonment. They were stoned and sawn in two. They were tempted. They were put to death with a sword. They went about in sheepskins and goatskins. They were destitute, afflicted, and ill-treated. And they wandered in deserts and mountains and caves and holes in the ground. Oh, I don't like that. You see how this works? The outcome of faith. You see, it may be temporal, and God may, and clearly may, reward your faith in this life. But I guarantee you, the greater reward will be the eternal reward. God will never forget your faith. You'll be rewarded heavenly for eternity because you evidence faith. You see, that's the whole point that he makes.

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Fellowship in the Word is the radio ministry of Fellowship Bible Church, located in Metairie, Louisiana. Let's join Pastor Bill Gephardt now as once again he shows us how God's Word meets our world.

first one says, then Joshua, the son of Nun, sent two men as spies secretly from Shittim and said, go view the land, especially Jericho. So they went, and they came into the house of a harlot whose name was Rahab, and they lodged there. And it was told to the king of Jericho, saying, behold, men from Israel have come here tonight to search out the land. And the king of Jericho sent word to Rahab and said, bring out the men who have come to you, who have entered your house, for they have come to search out the land. But the woman had taken the two men and hidden them. And she said, yes, the men came to me, but I did not know where they came from. And it came about that when it was time to shut the gate at dark, the men went out. I do not know where the men went. Pursue them quickly, for you will overtake them. But she brought them up onto the roof and hid them in the stalks of flax, which she had laid in order on the roof. And so the men pursued them on the road to the Jordan and to the fords. And as soon as they were pursuing them had gone out, they shut the gates. Now, before they lay down, it says, he said, she came up to them on the roof. And she said to the men, I know that the Lord has given you the land and that the terror of you has fallen on us and that all the inhabitants of the land have melted away before you. Her first statement of faith. I know you come from the Lord. Interesting. Very pagan country. He said, for we have heard that the Lord dried up the water of the Red Sea before you came out of Egypt. That was 40 years ago. She already knew about